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0: Welcome on back, BetMGM tonight, Westwood One Sports. I'm Pat Boyle. Phone number to join the show, 310-840-4910. We'll get you some preseason scoreboard updates and baseball updates in just a bit, but let's get to your phone calls here. Justin is next up in Maryland here on BetMGM tonight. Justin, what's going on, man? How you doing? Justin? Did Justin drop off? Let's try it one more time. Art, is Justin there? Okay. Justin must have dropped off. All right, Justin, and we had our guy Dan in Baja California, who's reportedly on hold. I guess I must have been rambling on too much about tennis. I apologize. But if you guys want to call back, 310-840-4910, we'll get you right back on the horn. Justin's back on. All right, there he is. Let's get to Justin in Maryland. Justin,
1: hey,
0: welcome
1: how's it
0: back.
1: Going, man?
0: What's up, friend?
1: Hey, what's up, bro?
0: Good, dude.
1: Going? I just wanted to, I had a prediction for the Philadelphia Eagles.
2: Just saying that they're going to win the Super Bowl this year. I think Jalen Hurts is going to win MVP. And also, I wanted to say the Drewski skit was pretty funny, but it's shedding light on TTE.
0: If my girlfriend heard that, she'd be right there with you. She'd be hitting her Eagles chant. I can't believe I live with an Eagles fan. I can't believe I'm living in Philadelphia. But, I'm a proud New Yorker. Well, proud New Jerseyan that roots for New York sports teams in Philadelphia at the moment. And, I know it feels like the Eagles are not getting

0: Even one drink could be too many. Don't let a good ride end the wrong way.
1: This little bitty town, it ain't nothing new. We all stick around.
0: Ride sober or get pulled over.
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0: I'm doing you a favor. 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

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So before you or your crew get on your motorcycles, make sure you're good to ride. Even one drink could be too many. Don't let a good ride end the wrong way. This little bitty town, it ain't nothing new. We all stick around. Ride sober or get pulled over.

Oh, college football is back. And the biggest, most dysfunctional circus in the entire sport, kind of outside the sport itself, is kicking things off in Dublin. Today, actually. College football is back today. This is so exciting. We've been waiting all summer. The college football has sucked.

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6: A Better Life with Dr. Sanjay Gupta.
7: What's one of the most important parts of a kid's school day? Could it be recess? Well, for the first time in 13 years, the American Academy of Pediatrics has updated its guidance on recess. Unstructured playtime isn't a frill. It's essential for kids' health, even their grades. The science makes sense here. Young brains need breaks between bouts of learning to actually lock in what they've absorbed. Recess also gets kids moving, which matters when about 1 in 5 American children has obesity. It also gives them a chance to build friendships and build confidence. Here's what surprised me. The authors of this updated policy statement said recess should never be taken away as a punishment because the kids who lose it are often the ones who need it the most. Older kids need it as well for their bodies and their brains. I'm Dr. Sanjay Gupta, helping you live a better life.
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0: Elijah Campbell.
1: Oh, yeah. Final hour of the show before we pass the baton. Still have 60 more minutes of fun with you. I'm Elijah Campbell. You can follow me on Twitter at @E_Campbell3. Got my man Judah Kanyas back in California running the show on the soundboard. And, of course, you can weigh in, too. 310-840-4910. Pretty easy to do. But college football starting today. North Carolina and TCU are kicking things off. Well, technically, college football started.

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10: Good morning, my friends. Welcome to the show. I am Danny B, and you are tuned in to Inside the Numbers. Well, everybody, season 33 kicked off last Saturday for us, and what did we do? Well, let me recap. 3-0 in the preseason. Dallas winner. New England winner. Seattle winner. Baseball, 2-1, including a huge underdog, the A's, plus 215. Pittsburgh Dodgers over. We did lose the Braves, but they were an underdog. Everyone and anyone that called 877-828-0120, they cashed in. Again, we sweep the board in the preseason. Dallas, easy winner. New England, they get the job done. In Seattle, they cover the number. What are we serving up this weekend? Well, college football is here, and it counts. There's 8 games today in college. 4 of them are going out free. Let's recap what we're doing here. North Carolina, TCU, they're over in Dublin. That game is free. Hawaii, Stanford, that game is free. New Mexico State, Florida State, free. And to finish things off, San Jose State, USC, free. And let's not forget about the preseason. So we're serving up 6 free winners on a recorded message like last Saturday, 877-828-0120. Like always, my co-host, my partner, Jay Anthony, he's out in Vegas. He'll be joining us in just a second. Preseason winding down. Baseball heating up. College is here. Yeah, it's a soft schedule, but it does count. We also have early action for next week, Thursday and Friday's game. So not only will you have access to today's free winners, early access to Thursday and Friday, and that's when the games are starting to heat up, but I'm excited. We're winding down August. And remember, everyone that visits dbwins.com, that's dbwins.com, take advantage of our online memberships, trial offers, and save 50% through the month of August. Ohio State, Oregon, Georgia, Irish, and Texas coming in the top 5. Indiana, Miami, Texas A&M,

0: Ole Miss and Oklahoma round out the top 10. And of course, things will swing around. You know that. I told you last week, I like Texas to win it all. But again, anything can happen. That's why we don't handicap these games. It's not about our opinion. It is about the raw number betting strategy, the system, the report that Jay Anthony has daily access to. His friends are out in Vegas just like he is, and we're going to wow you. The free pick hotline again starts off 3-0 in the preseason, 2-1 in baseball. But in baseball, the A's plus 215, everybody cashed in big time. 877-828-0120. Good morning, Jay Anthony. Great job. The raw number betting report, it has not let us down. We've been doing this together since the year 2000, 26 seasons together. And I really feel this is going to be our best by far.
1: Danny B, proven. The numbers do not lie. Just think about this, Danny B. Well, first of all, 60 years combined betting on sports professionally. I don't know if there's another duo, maybe Batman and Robin, but I don't know if there's another duo out there that can do what we do. That can do what we do. And I'm here to break it to you guys. If you're an amateur sports bettor, you think you're a pro bettor, you're a novice, you're thinking about getting into sports betting, listen, put the stop sign up before the accident. There's no one out there besides Danny B and Jay Anthony that has their hands more in the cookie jar with information than we do. And I'm telling you, we have access to odds makers, lines adjusters, odds posters, runners in every sports book from East Coast to West Coast, the overseas sports books, betting syndicates. Again, when you gain access to Danny B and Jay Anthony, you're gaining access to all of that information. Okay? And again, put the stop sign up before the accident. Danny B, you know how this plays out, right? Every amateur, even the novice, right? They come out the gates. They think they're going to beat the book week one, week two, week three. They're feeling good, warm and fuzzy. And then wham, they get whacked
0: ba-boom,
1: right over the head. And you're out of the game, right? You're out of the game, right? You ran up the court one time, sprained your ankle, and you're out for the season. Don't let that be you. Don't let that be you. Okay? And, you know, just to reiterate, 60 years combined betting on sports.
0: Over 60. We're right? Talking about over 70. You got to remember my 10 years prior to radio. So it's over 70 years collectively. You know, I started radio in 94. We joined forces in 2000. So together we bring well over 70 years of professional experience. You know, again, Radio 94, but I did start, Jay, back in 83.
1: Think about this, Danny B. 10, 15 years ago on the radio, we were telling sports bettors, amateur sports bettors, it's $1 million business. It's $1 million industry. 5 years later, it's $1 billion business. It's $1 billion industry. A few years ago, it's $1 trillion business. It's $1 trillion industry. Guys, girls, sports bettors, nationwide, do you see where this is going? Okay, there's a reason why, before I turn it back to you, Danny B, there's a reason why when you walk into a sports book, I don't care if you're in Jersey, Atlantic City, I don't care if you're, you know, overseas somewhere, Asia somewhere, I don't care if you're, you know, Costa Rica, Panama, the Antilles, whatever the case may be, they give you on a silver platter the stats and trends. Here, take them, follow the stats and trends. They're baiting you because it's a losing proposition long term, right? If Vegas thought or the overseas sports books or knew that the stats and trends could take them down, why would they supply you with them?
0: Right.
1: Right? It's $1 trillion industry, guys. Okay? They would never do that. It's the stats and trends are there to muddy the waters. By the time you find a stat or trend that points you to team A, the line has already been adjusted 3 or 4 times. Okay. All the value has been sucked out of the betting line. For example, right? We just talked about it, right? The North Carolina TCU game. The line went from TCU minus 7.5 to minus 9.5, 10. Why is that? Why is that, guys? That's value being sucked out of the market by who? Guys like Danny B and Jay Anthony. Okay, because we have access to the raw number. The raw number, and you're going to hear us throughout this show repeat the raw number. those two words dozens and dozens of times. There's a reason for it. There's a reason for it. And you can gain access to it. The Run Number Betting Strategy, 877-828-0120. And again, network. It's free. Push to number one. I'm telling you, push to number one. Speak with Danny B. The guy will blow your mind. The backstories, how he got into the industry, how he got into the business, his background, so forth and so on. Push number one. Say, can I speak with Jay Anthony? I want to know about this Raw Number Betting Strategy. I'm telling you, we will blow your mind. More importantly, we're going to win. Right? Because at the end of the day, Danny B, all they care about is winning.
0: Right.
1: That's it.
0: Absolutely.
1: That's all they care about.
0: Well, that's all that matters. And those that called last weekend, and it was a pretty busy weekend considering there was no football. I mean, this weekend we expect more action. Next week, definitely on the 5th. But it counts. Right now it counts. You're betting the games. You're betting the baseball. Baseball's heating up. You know, you got some teams that are doing really well. Some of the divisions, the American League Central, the American League West, those teams are just playing 500 ball. You have teams like Tampa Bay, Milwaukee, obviously the Dodgers, the Braves, Philadelphia. They've been pretty solid. We've seen some disappointments. But at the same time, when you're betting baseball, my friends, like last weekend, I'm not giving out no -2 to 1, no -3 to 1. I'm jumping on plays like the A's +215. Yeah, I took Atlanta +140. They lost, big deal. Pittsburgh Dodgers over the number. And 2-1, but when you look at that winner on the A's, that's an extra W. 3-0 in the preseason. Dallas, they opened up as a small underdog. I don't know if it was us moving money, but come kickoff, that game ended as a pick 'em. Dallas, they run away with that game. New England, they beat the Eagles, and Seattle, they get the job done. 19-16 final, grabbing 5 points. And again, when we post games on the recorded line, they're early in the day. So come kickoff, come first tip, whatever the sport might be, first pitch rather, things can change. The odds will move. So that's why it's important. You dial 877-828-0120. Write down today's winners. North Carolina, TCU. Again, that's over in Dublin. Hawaii, Stanford, New Mexico State, Florida State, San Jose State, USC. There's some big numbers out there. Now, will these teams lay down in the fourth quarter? Will they put in their second strings, third strings? Again, big numbers this weekend. You'll see some big numbers the first couple of weeks before the competition tightens up. We do have some preseason left. Detroit Colts, Bears, Tennessee. I know a lot of people was surprised last weekend when we gave out who we gave out. 3-0. I mean, you can't start off a better season. Number 33 did not disappoint, and we're only going to get better. Again, Jay and I have been around this business a very long time. We know a thing or two, stats and trends. We're familiar with them, but we don't even pay no mind to it. AI, that's another thing I want to discuss. AI, whatever it's called, I don't get it. I'm going to be 64 in a few weeks. I just don't get it. Jay said something very important. I hope you paid attention. If it was that easy, why would they make it accessible? And for every action in this industry, there's a reaction. Used to be at the sports books, the gold sheet, the betting tips for the horse racing. They give it to you for a reason, because every stat will point you one way and another stat will point you in another direction. So what do you do with it? You get confused. This is not easy what we do. Don't worry about hitting 65, 70%. Worrying about money management is the key. Staggering your wagers. Each and every one of these plays, there's six of them today, right? 4 in college, 2 in the preseason. Also, if you're still interested, we have Boston Yankees. They're playing a doubleheader. You know, we do have preseason baseball, football. We have baseball, early access to Thursday and Friday's games. But each and every game that we release presents different value. You might want to bet 1 unit on a TCU game, 2 units on a Florida State game, 3 units on a USC game, vice versa. So that's why it's important. After you write down the games, if you really want to maximize it, press number 1. It's an option. You don't have to. The games are free. They're on a recorded message. There is no obligation. However, If you really want to make the most of this season, press number one, ask as many questions as you have. There's no such thing as a silly question. Maybe you never bet before. You are intrigued. You're investing in the market. You're gambling, right? One day you're up, next day you're down. But it's out of your control. Sports betting, it's simple. It's in black and white. 2.5, 3 hours, you know the end result. You might not always like what you see, even with instant replay or video replay, I should say. These referees, these umpires are still making mistakes. You know why? Because you have to know the right people. It's not what you know, it's who you know. And thank God for us, we know everybody in this business that's worth a darn. Find out for yourself. Again, 4 today in college, 2 in the preseason. Also available, baseball, Boston Yankees, if interested. Early releases for next Thursday, next Friday. And again, September 5th, we start seeing all the schools out there. Light schedule today, but we found value in 4 plays. 877-828-0120. Jay, it's hot out in Las Vegas. We've started off hot. We had a nice summer all together. What do you think's going to happen this football season? Will these top 10 teams, I mean, do you, Ohio State, they have a big matchup in a couple of weeks playing Texas, right? I heard you talk about that earlier in the week on 102.7 in Austin. Your thoughts on that game without giving away much? I know it's, you know, it's still down the road, but your thoughts on that's a big matchup for both of those schools.
1: It is. And Danny B, I mean, not for nothing. Look, everyone's looking ahead, right? Everyone's already, all eyes are on week 2, and they're looking by week 1. Ohio State, Ball State, Texas, Texas State. Huge numbers. Ohio State laying 50.5 points. That is insane. Texas laying 30.5 points. Already week 2. How do these teams not look ahead to week 2? Week 2 could literally shape their season. Okay?
0: Right.
1: Texas, Ohio State. Texas, Ohio State goes on the highway to Texas. I said it right on the 102.7 ESPN. I said, look, there's 12 points of value in that game. Okay? That could go up. That could go down based on what happens week 1. Okay? Ohio State, Ball State, 50.5 points. Now, Danny B, you know, you've been in this game a long time, like us, over 60, 70 years combined, right? We know how these college coaches operate, right? Are they going to have the motivation to come out week 1, right? And play for the donors and boosters and cover that 50.5 points, cover the 30.5 points? What's going to be the motivation there to do that? You know, coaches are looking ahead. They want to preserve some guys. Injuries can happen on any play. On any play, the quarterback can go out. It can happen on any play. One of your starting linebackers could go out. Game changer. Game changer. How are they going to react? How are they going to coach this game? Okay? That's how I look at week 1. How are the coaches going? You cannot dismiss that as any pro bettor. If you sit down with a pro bettor, you network with a pro bettor like I'm telling you to do, they will tell you the coaching staff is more important than QB1. It is. How are they going to coach this game? If you can gain access to that insight, what is going on in their heads, what the game plan is, I'm telling you, it's leverage, it's hidden value, it gives you a higher probability of winning that bet up against the Vegas number. And I can tell you right now, I know exactly, so does Danny B, knows exactly what is happening on the sidelines inside these college coaches' heads. We have contacts, we have sources, it's information, it's all legal. It's all on the up and up. No one's doing anything they should not be doing. We're not paying athletes. We're not paying coaches. We're not paying anybody to determine the outcome of a game. None of that. Everything is on the up and up. Everything is legal. There's information. We're gaining access to it. I'm not saying we don't get denied. I'm telling you, me and Danny B are probably 2 of the most persistent guys in the industry. Anyone will tell you that. You walk into a sports book in Reno, Tahoe, or Vegas, they're going to tell you, Danny B and Jay Anthony, those guys are persistent. Okay. Before I even pour a coffee, Jay Anthony's sitting in my office. All right. I'm telling you, there's nobody in this business that can access the information we can access. And it starts with the raw number. That's where it all begins and it all ends. So to answer your question, Danny B, all eyes are on week 2, Texas, Ohio State. Look, it's going to set the tone for the rest of the season, in my opinion. But like I said before, I think the SEC this year, I know you're big on Texas. I think the SEC steps up. They finally get it done. I'm looking at Georgia plus the 850. That's all I'm looking at. Okay. When it comes to Kirby Smart, when it comes to Gunnar Stockton, I'm telling you, this kid is a stud. I think he's going to be right there, Heisman candidate. Look at the numbers, peel back the layers. This kid is a stud, and I'm telling you right now, if there's one college coach that can rebuild, it is Kirby Smart. Well, I've got him at plus 850.
0: Well, there you go. That's not a bad run there. The Irish look good as well. You know, I don't think our Ohio State's going to win it. You had said something before I go to break. We are very persistent. You know why? Because persistence overcomes resistance. Guys, call our free pick hotline today and every day. 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
0: 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My friends, here it is, week one of the college season. Small schedule, light schedule, 8 games altogether. We're releasing 4 of them. I'm going to recap for you. North Carolina starting off playing TCU over in Ireland, Dublin, Hawaii, Stanford, New Mexico State, Florida State, big number on that game, San Jose State, USC, minus 39.5, USC coming in at number 14. We have preseason football, again, last week, 3-0 in the preseason, Detroit Colts, Bears, Tennessee. Also, if you're interested, Boston Yankees, they're playing a doubleheader. Early releases for next Thursday and next Friday. Get in early before these lines move. Actually, we're locked into a lot of games for next week already because we know there's going to be line movement. For every action, there's a reaction. Stats and trends, throw them out the window. If that's all you got, we understand it. AI, all that other neat stuff available. I'm not saying it's useless, but the casinos have their own ammunition. They know what you're doing. They know what's out there. And remember, somebody's programming these computerized mechanisms, whatever you want to call them. I don't get it. I rely on inside information, what the casinos are doing, how much money's at stake, the sharp sports bettors, betting syndicates. What Jay and I have access to, you're never going to find on the internet. Your buddy at the sports bar, he does not know. Trust me, he does not know. And if you're ever in doubt, walk into a sports bar on a Thursday, on a Saturday, on a Sunday night, talk to 20 sports bettors there. Go against the masses. If most of them like Team A, go with Team B. Trust me on this. Las Vegas was not built on public perception. They're doing something right out there. This industry is expanding each and every year that goes by. The younger generation, they're not betting the way the older sports bettors are or were. They're betting players, player props, a ton of parlays, trying to hit a 17 parlay, putting $10 down. Now, there's nothing wrong with that, but what are your chances of hitting a 7 to 10 team parlay? When you hit it, it cashes in. Sports books are everywhere, whether you're playing at FanDuel, DraftKings, BetMGM. I can keep rolling. We play overseas. Why? There's a lot of great benefits. A, the odds are great. The limits are great. The bonuses, the incentives are great. I'm not saying FanDuel and DraftKings ain't good. They are, but they're made for the smaller player, the casual player. Anybody in our industry that are considered professional players, they don't mess around. Why? Because they cut us off. They limit our action. But we get around it. We know how to get around it. So I want everybody to spend a minute or two, dial 877-828-0120. Write down the four winners in college. Write down the preseason. If you're interested, you can press number one. You can have a conversation. And I highly recommend that because each and every game, every week presents different value. We call them tiers, tier one, tier two, tier three. You might relate as a unit, one unit, two unit, three units, four, five units, etc. Get used to the word raw number and tier. The higher the tier, Jay, the more value. Go ahead, Jay, roll with it.
1: Absolutely. That's all you can ask for, Danny B, is hidden value, right? The value, the gap between the appraisal, the raw number, and the betting number, that determines how much value is there, okay? That determines what we bet, okay? Now, Danny B, you said a couple things, you know, regarding sports, amateur sports bettors. Here's what happens, right? Let's use a real-world example, right? Stats and trends, they are everywhere. You turn on the idiot box, the local news, right? The weatherman is talking stats and trends on the idiot box. You go to the gas station attendant is talking stats and trends on a local team. You go to the grocery market, the deli, whatever the case may be, they're talking about the stats and trends regarding local teams. It's everywhere. The guy in the office, right? If you're sitting in a cubicle all day, we all know that one guy or girl who comes into your cubicle and they're regurgitating every stat and trend, right? Here's what happens, right? They're sitting on their living room couch watching the idiot box, and all they're doing is memorizing everything they're hearing on the TV. Mm-hmm. Then they show up at the office and they regurgitate everything they heard. You're sitting in your cubicle thinking like, wow, this guy knows something. Meanwhile, he doesn't know anything. He's just regurgitating everything that he memorized, right? Think about it. We all have that one or two guys in the office. It's either with politics, right? The one guy that comes in and it sounds like, you know, he's like a CNN anchor or a Fox News anchor, right? He just memorized all the news and he comes in and he, regurgitates it. And you're like, wow, this guy must really know something. Holy cow. This guy could be in politics. No, he's just memorizing everything he learned sitting on his couch last night. And he's just trying to look like the smartest guy in the office. And you take weight on that. It holds a lot of weight in your mind because you're a sports bettor, right? It easily impacts and influences what you're doing. Because you could be looking at team A minus three, you could be on the right side of that game, and then here comes Joe Blow memorizing what the news told him, regurgitating all these stats and trends, and next thing you know, you're scratching your head thinking, huh, I'll bet team B plus three, and then you lose your money. This happens all the time. The stats and trends are everywhere. It's a plague, I'm telling you guys. That is not how you make money long-term betting on sports. It's with the raw number, okay? So don't be when the next time someone's chomping in your ear and they're just regurgitating all these stats and trends, buyer beware, I'm telling you, okay? It's the fastest way to disaster, okay? If you're looking for financial collapse, follow the stats and trends, right? Follow the stats and trends. And one other thing, Danny B, so last week, right? We came out the gates hot, as we always do. Is it ironic? Is it a coincidence? Is it a coincidence that you and I were on the radio waves right? We're in people's living rooms. We're in their car, right? And they hear us speaking. They just, they're thinking, okay, just two more talking heads, right? We're telling people, you know, the amateurs and the novice sports, but even the pro bettors, we went 18-0 the first 6 weeks of college football last year. Sounded too good to believe. Is it a coincidence? After telling you, we hit the ground running last year on Saturdays, 6 weeks straight, 18-0 on the free play winning hotline. And then we come out the box on Saturday with 2-0 in the NFL preseason, and then 1-0 on Sunday with the preseason with Seattle, Tennessee.
0: Right.
1: Is that a coincidence? We're telling you up front, hey, we went 18-0 the first 6 weeks every Saturday. People are like, yeah, right, BS. These guys, yeah, snake oil salesmen, right? We hear it all. But then we demonstrate in real time with the raw number for each one of those games. We put all three winning sides on the free play winning hotline, and game one, New England, winner. Game two, Dallas, winner. Game three, Seattle, plus the 3.5, plus four, lose by three, cover the spread, winner. Is that by coincidence, guys? It's not. It's not. That's because we have access to the raw number. You can gain access to the raw number. It's going to put you on the side of the game with significant value up against the Vegas number. Hear what I just said. Up against the Vegas number. Not up against team B, up against the Vegas number. You could have a sub 500 team getting 7 points, winning outright by two touchdowns. Okay? Good teams underperform. Bad teams overperform.
0: Right.
1: Okay? You have to understand that. You have to understand the math, probability, statistics, quantitative sports betting. You have to understand how numbers move and how numbers work. And the only way you can do that is by networking with people on the other side of the counter. Okay? There's six major odds makers here in the state of Nevada, Reno, Tahoe, and Vegas. Six of them. We know four. How many odds makers can you reach out to today? Ask yourself that question. Be real with yourself. Be real. How many odds makers can you reach out to? 877-828-0120.
0: Well said. And again, not just locally here in Vegas and all the casinos in Atlantic City. I'm on the East Coast. Jay's got the West Coast covered. So when we say we got you covered coast to coast, we ain't BSing you. We do have you covered. We have resources in the States. We have resources overseas. I grew up in Hoboken, New Jersey, and it was a different time back then. Like I said, I'll be 64. Every corner we had a bookmaker or a loan shark. Most of my childhood friends are in this industry in one form or another. You A, became a cop, a fireman, a construction worker, or a gambler. Most of my friends went the other route. They got in this business. And it's only blowing up, you know. So not just in Vegas, not just in Atlantic City, Tahoe. I can make a call to any major sports book overseas, find out what the public's doing, find out what the sharp bettors are doing. People that are moving six, seven figures, not $10 parlay players trying to hit a seven teamer. And I get it. You're having a little fun. You're having a little fun. Hey, before I forget, I want to welcome in our new audience out there in Nashville, Green Bay, Indianapolis, so many more markets that we picked up. This is year number 33 for Inside the Numbers. Jay and I go back 26 seasons together. He's been doing radio since the late 90s. I started in 94. I worked overseas. I was a bookmaker. I've been on both sides of this industry, so I know how it works. And yeah, we've added what? All the AI and all this stats, trends, algorithms, metrics, these big words that really are meaningless in what we do. I understand if that's all you have, that's all you have. But now you have access to us, two powerful people in this industry with over 70 years of combined professional betting experience. We're not a huge company. Jay and I, we don't have 30, 40 people dialing away on phones, hounding people. If you like what you have, what you hear on radio, then we're for you. We are a smaller company internally, but externally, we're like an octopus. We have tentacles everywhere. We can reach this coast. We can reach that coast. And again, if there's something that we don't know, we know the people that will know. There's only a handful of people that have been around longer than us. And I mean a handful. I can count them on one hand. I've been doing this for a very long time. And Jay and I both have made a lot of mistakes over the years. But what happened? We learned from our mistakes. We made the adjustments. We know our opinions are just opinions. You know, I had said I like Texas. Jay likes Georgia. The Irish are another team that a lot of pro sports bettors are leaning on to win it all. But all it takes is an injury. Manning goes down. This one goes down. So you have to make the adjustments. Again, when I say I like Texas, you know, if I have to hedge against them, I'll do that. There's so much that we can teach you. There's only so much we can put on a recorded line. We put the games out there. We put the point spreads out there. Things can change, come kickoff. First tip when basketball starts, first pitch in baseball. And in baseball, those odds will move. And rule of thumb for me, I know we're talking football basically right now, but baseball, guys, girls, when you're at home, don't lay more than minus 140, minus 150. On the road, no more than minus 130, minus 140. It's just bad math. You lose one or two of those games, it's going to take four or five games to make up for that minus 250, that minus 300. You got to play it smart. You know what? Let us do 90% of the work for you, which we've done. You have to make a phone call. You have to write things down. Then you have to place a wager. Maybe you're not even going to wager. You just want to see what we're doing. A window shopper, if you will. And we get a lot of them. We get a ton of calls each and every weekend. Coast to coast. It doesn't matter. The show airs from 7 o'clock in the morning to noon. You know, we're also in Palm Springs, too, for you California fans out there. Fox Sports out there. CBS, ESPN. I've been featured on ESPN, HBO's Real Sports, CNN. So I have a nice reputation as well as Jay. You know, and we are respected in our industry because we're good people. We know how to give back. We take care of the people that take care of us. What we do, it's not cheap. It's not easy. We got to take care of people. You know, but to get involved with us, if you visit dbwins.com, you can save 50% on any membership from daily, weekly, monthly, or what we highly advise, test run the tier one, tier two, tier three raw number betting system, a strategy, if you will, and you'll maximize it. It doesn't matter if you're betting $50 a game, $500, or $5,000. We win for all. We do not discriminate. We don't judge you because you're a smaller player. We don't judge you because you're a bigger player, because we can take the smallest of players that's willing to listen. They will learn and they will earn. Sometimes the big player that has a lot of money that runs a company, CEO, he doesn't like to be told what to do. She doesn't like to be told what to do. So not necessarily are our bigger players our favorite players. They have more potential maybe because they got a little bit more money, but we can take anybody and train you and teach you how to excel at sports betting, how to create a stream of income from the comfort of your home without an inventory, no overhead. What do you need? A couple of dollars in a sports book and the ability to listen. And it starts today. Dial 877-828-0120. 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And if you're interested, have a simple conversation. Don't go nowhere. We'll be back.
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0: Well, hello, sports bettors, and welcome back to the show. 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We don't believe in fancy websites. All of that is irrelevant. We just have the website for a place to get a little bio, a replay of the show. What we count on is our free pick hotline. What we count on is the raw number betting system, the daily reports that give us access to the proper number on each and every game. You'll see Stanford -4 as we're recording the show. TCU -9 as we're recording the show. Again, depending on what you're playing or where you're playing. But there's a true number on every game. Then there's the Vegas number. Then there's the bookie number. The true line is what we like to refer to as the raw number. It's the accurate number on each and every game provided to the Vegas. Vegas makes the adjustments based on a lot of different things. Public perception, number one, dividing the room, trying to get $1 million on team A, $1 million on team B. And of course, those numbers are more than that, well more than that. And they live off of what? The 10, 15%, the juice, the vigorous. Some of this language is foreign to you, novice. Maybe you've never bet before, but you're intrigued. You want to diversify. And Jay'll co-sign this. The individual that never bet before always does better than the seasoned player that knows it all, that does the same thing week in and week out, chasing. This team ain't going to lose 3 in a row. There's no way this team's going to drop 4 in a row. No way are the Dodgers going to drop 5 in a row. Think again. Anything can happen. That's why we keep our opinions out of it. Yeah, we have them like everybody else. But when it comes down to pushing the button, pulling the trigger, it's the raw number. And you can gain access to it today and every day. 877-828-0120. Jay, let's talk to the investor. The sports bettors are out there, obviously, and of course, their business is welcomed. It's the investor that we're looking for. Why is that, Jay?
1: Business savvy, investor mentality, no bad habits. They understand how money moves. They understand how money works. They understand it takes money to make money. Plain and simple, Danny B. You know, all these underground betting syndicates in which you and I are part of at least a handful of, all these underground betting syndicates, we're seeing more and more pro sports bettors nowadays, pro sports bettors that have transitioned from a hedge fund manager position, running some type of venture capitalist firm, some real estate RETA program. Why? Because these people, these individuals, they're business savvy, their investor mentality, they understand. They understand that you can take $100,000, park it somewhere, and between lucrative information, line prediction, arbitrage, which is another big one we'll get into, and the raw number, you could make 30, 35, 45% on that money. And that's bare minimum. That is conservatively. I have guys right now that, you know, set up with $100,000 with bonuses, and they're sitting on a good percentage, a good number, if they don't get in their own way, if they don't go rogue
0: right.
1: and
0: very
1: bet
0: important.
1: Their own games.
0: Happens.
1: Yeah, very important. I'm not going to embarrass anybody, but, you know, these sports bettors, you know, it's like a broken down, it's like one of those broken down foreclosures that you can buy on the footsteps of the courthouse. You know, how bad of shape is the property in, right? Same thing with amateur sports bettors. When they come on board, how broken are they? What type of bad habits have they developed? Remember, bad habits are easy to take on. They're very difficult to break. Okay, so Danny B and I have to evaluate each and every situation based on what we're seeing, what we're hearing. Just because you have money, and I want to put this out there, Danny B, you know, just because you have money, I don't care if you're a multi-millionaire and you call today and say, hey, I can put $2 million into the market. That's great. That sounds wonderful. But are you the perfect fit for the company? Are you a good fit to work with Danny B one-on-one? Are you a good fit to work with Danny B and Jay Anthony? Do you fit the criteria we're looking for? We're not looking for a know-it-all. We're not looking for somebody who cannot give up the controls, hand over the steering wheel, right? Someone that has trust issues, whatever the case may be. We're looking for business-minded, investor mentality. They can take direction, apply direction. And this goes hand in hand with what you just said, Danny B. Why does the guy or girl, the investor, business savvy, go on to make the most money in this business? Because they don't get in their own way. They don't go rogue and bet games behind your back, okay? They don't try to, you know, rebuttal or try to handicap games that have information on them, such as the raw number. They don't get in their own way. They don't get in our way. We're able to let the system work, right? You just plug and play. Plug in your numbers. If you have access to 25, 50,000, 100,000, which is child's play in our world, if you have access to that type of juice and you want to park that money for 3 months, 6 months, 9 months, 12 months, and you want to show a minimum of 35, 45% on that money, hey, we're your guys. We're your guys. And we're not going to do it. And I'm going to put this out there. Here's my disclaimer. You ready? Turn up the volume. I'm not telling you we're going to win every game that we play. That's not the goal. Okay, just like I'm a professional blackjack player. When I pull up my seat at the blackjack table and I play with the dealer, okay, my goal is not to win every hand I am dealt. My goal is to play long term, stick to my strategy, press when it's time to press, and pull back when it's time to pull back. And I can leave that table with a substantial profit, betting $10,000 to $25,000 a hand. Same thing in the betting world. You know, I get this question all the time, Danny B, and I'm sure you do too, and I'll turn it back to you. You know, Jay, if you're showing 10, 15, 20 net winners per month, how are you making money? How are you surviving? How are you living that lifestyle? Okay, well, you have to understand the numbers that we're betting. Okay, even if I show 5 net winners in 30 days, well, when you're betting 100,000 to 250,000 per game, 5 net winners is a good payday. Mm-hmm. If I'm betting 100,000 consistently, 5 net winners minus the juice, I'm sitting at 350, 375 for the month. I don't know how many of you out there are making that type of money, but if you're not and you have some juice bleeding in the stock market, maybe you have 10,000 sitting in a checking or savings account, just bleeding, sitting there collecting dust. Let's put that money to work. And the best thing about it is when you call the toll-free number and you push the number 1, when you speak with myself and Danny B, listen, we have a way. There's a way where you can take advantage of a sportsbook bonus where you can bet with their money all season long and keep your money protected. You can set up with $50,000, $5,000, $10,000. They're going to match your deposit. That's the money we bet with, right? I have guys, they're like, Jay, this is genius. I set up with $100,000. I have $100,000. I have $10,000 in free pull money. You know, we're just betting with the book's money. This is insane. I'm never touching my money. That's by design, okay? We don't want to put your money at risk, OPM, other people's money. Now, how do I know all this? Well, I got my start in real estate. I made millions and millions of dollars in real estate, and I parlayed that into the sports betting market. I was one of those guys. I showed up at a real estate networking event. I met a couple guys, not going to mention the names. Actually, one just came out, wrote an awesome sports betting book. I'm going to talk about it in the next couple of weeks, right? I'm not at liberty to do that right now. I met these individuals at a real estate networking event, right? A huge development that was being developed internationally, right? One thing led to another, you know, qualifying each other. How'd you make your money? What other businesses? Blah, blah, blah, blah, blah. Turns out they were part of an underground betting syndicate, making millions arbitrage, and they were parlaying it into real estate. Well, guess what? I was there making millions in real estate, looking to parlay my money into the sports betting world. That conversation was free. It cost us nothing. Nothing. What's your name? Free. What do you do? How do you do it? Free. Can I have your number? Free. Are you understanding this? If you're listening to me, are you understanding what I am saying to you? Network leads to making money. Okay, we all have the ability to work a 9-to-5, right? I know guys, when I first meet them, got girls as well. Jay, I make 150, I make 250, I make 350. Great, what's your lifestyle, right? They're so quick to tell me how much they make. Great, how do you manage your money? That's when it all falls apart. Well, you know, I got this, I got that, I got, okay, you're making 350, but you're spending 400. Great, okay? So I'm here to tell you guys, the money management aspect rolls over into the sports betting market. And that's why Danny B and I are here. We're the guardrails. When you're bowling and they put up the guardrails, we are the guardrails, right? You want to dabble in sports betting because you know there's upside there. Great. Let's put the guardrails on. Bet shoulder to shoulder with Danny B and Jay Anthony. We'll show you how to do it the right way. There's a wrong way, right way. We'll show you the right way. If you have 10,000, 15, 20, even if it's 3,000, park that money for 3, 6, 9, 12 months. Next thing you know, you got 4,000. Then it balloons to 5,200. Next thing you know, you're at 12,000. And you're calling me, you're saying, Jay, this is insane. I've already four times my money. And I'm like, the best thing about it is what? You did it with their money, not yours. Oh, I didn't think about that. Yeah, we only bet with the bonus money, Jay. That's genius. Next thing you know, referral. Hey, my cousin. Hey, my brother. Hey, my dad's interested. I showed him my account went from 3,000 to 12,000 in 2 months. Guys, I'm telling you, you cannot put a price tag on this. Listen, I get it. It sounds too good to be true, right? I'm not here selling, you know, that little gadget on the gas station countertop. That's not what this is. The ShamWow. That's not what any of this is, right? It's proven. It's factual, right? You can go to DannyBWins.com. Again, DannyBWins.com. You can archive, replay every show. Last football season, the first 6 weeks of college football, 18 wins, zero losses. We did it last weekend right here on these stations. I said, look, call the free play hotline. We've got three NFL preseason plays. They thought I was crazy, right? They dialed the number. They're like, holy smokes, Jay. When you were telling us you went 18-0, we thought it was a lot. We thought it was fabricated. It was made up. Then I went to the website. I listened to the first 6 weeks of the shows. You turned out to be right. That gave me the confidence to call back and bet the three winning sides last week in the NFL preseason. 3-0. 3-0. 877-828-0120.
0: Just go to dbwins.com. dbwins.com. And that's what we do. Some weeks are better than others. It was a great way to kick off season number 33. 3-0 in a preseason. Recapping on Saturday. New England, Dallas winner, Seattle, they cover the number Sunday. We're going to rinse and repeat. And again, some weeks will be better than others, but we can go 3-3 and still show a nice profit. How? By managing that money. As I said earlier, each and every one of our plays that we release on a recorded line, 877-828-0120, present different value. You like to call them units. We like to call them tiers. Tier one, you bet accordingly. Tier two, you bet accordingly. Tier three, you bet accordingly. You know, we talked about mistakes earlier, common mistakes. Sports bettors can have a nice Friday, a nice Saturday. They're up 3 or 4 net winners. But on Sunday, they give it all back because they really love this certain game. They made 400 going 4-0, but then they give it all back. With a winning record, they lose money. That happens so often. Why? Because you're greedy. You're greedy. You got to treat this with respect. Treat it like a business. And if you do, good things will happen. They will. It might take a little time. We're going to manage that money. We're going to bet according to your bankroll, according to you. Are you aggressive? Are you conservative? What's your moxie? You know, how far do you want to go with this? The returns on investment are endless. We throw out conservative numbers, 35, 40, 45%. But realistically, you can double, triple, quadruple your investment alone by opening up a sports book overseas. Hypothetically, you throw 10,000 in there. They match that. Now you have 20,000 on top of matching your initial investment, they also give you free plays. Yeah, you know, you just can't cash out right away. There's a little criteria. They're not just going to give you $10,000 in free money, and then you bet $100 and say, yeah, I want to cash out. It doesn't work like that. No different than sitting at the slot machines. They give you $20 of free bets, whatever. You just can't bet a quarter and pull out. You have to play with that for a bet. Same with the overseas accounts. And you can play with FanDuel, DraftKings. It doesn't matter. They're fine for the smaller player. But eventually, after you see what we're capable of doing, I'm telling you, you want to diversify. You want to have two to three, four different sports books. You want to shop around. No different than buying groceries. No different than buying a car. You might find a Cadillac, same model, same year, for $55,000, but down the block, you can get it for $52 and change. Incentives, same with what we do. What it comes down to is it's not for everybody, number one. It's not for the squeamish. We're not looking for crybabies, you know, people that can't handle a bad weekend or a bad week. It's going to happen. We're telling you that up front. You got to take the good with the bad. Just like any other industry, the restaurant business, you can be mobbed on a Saturday, on a Sunday, Monday, whatever it might be, but there's going to be that day of the week that nobody shows up. You don't shut down. You don't go out of business. You wait for the next opportunity. If people know you have a good product, they're going to come back for more. And that's why we're very confident at what we do. You know, it's not cheap out there. I just read something 2 days ago. I'm in Pennsylvania. A family of four now, to live comfortably, you have to make almost $250,000. When I was a kid growing up, if you made 50 grand a year, you're good. You're golden. Now you can't even buy groceries for that per year. You know, on an average week, I think our household was spending $600-$700. Yeah, we eat good, but that's just on groceries. So we can create that extra stream of income that we all need, that we all deserve. It starts off by you making the call, 877-828-0120, writing down the college plays, writing down the preseason. Ask about Boston Yankees. Ask about Thursdays and Fridays games. Get in early before the lines move. 877-828-0120. 2 minute warning, Jay. This is your favorite time of the year, of the show, I should say.
1: It is, Danny B. It is. It is. And look at the lines are going bananas. And, you know, we talked about this, you know, early in the show. Guys, it, girls, sports bettors, amateur, novice, pro, whatever you think you are, you know, put the stop sign up before the accident. We know exactly. It's like a language, right? These betting lines are a language. Danny B and I, we can see the writing on the wall. We can see through, you know, all the smoke. We can connect dots. You know, you want to be on the right side. You want to be on the side where you're getting too many points or you're either laying less than you should be laying. And, you know, we talked about these underground betting syndicates, Danny B, and, you know, I'm not going to let the cat out of the bag, but there's one particular group. We're talking tens of millions of dollars at stake every Saturday and Sunday. And this group is infamous for the old head shake. We call it the head shake, the old shake and move, right, where they like one side. They give the head shake. They bet the opposite, only to come back after the line has been bumped a full point or two to bet the opposite side for twice as much, right? Is that what happened? Again, I'm not going to say it is or it isn't, but is that what we're looking at with the North Carolina TCU game, right? The line opened at 7, 7.5. All of a sudden, mysteriously, out of nowhere, it bumped to 9.5, 10 points. Is that a group? Is that an underground betting syndicate who likes Carolina? They came in on TCU for $10 million. Line value, the line goes from 7.5 to 9.5 points, only to come in and bet $20 million on North Carolina, now getting 9.5, 10 points. Did that happen? I don't know. But I'm telling you, those are situations you can capitalize on. Okay? If you like the idea of making 5-6 figures on one game, 5 games, 10 games, 15 games through the course of a season, this is the information that will pay. This is the information. When Danny B and Jay Anthony talk information, this is it. It's gaining access to information like that, where a line moves 2 to 3 points and you're scratching your head thinking, oh, okay, I know what this is. This is the public. I'm going to fade the public. This is going to work out. I'm going to win every week. No, I'm here to tell you that's financial disaster. That's financial suicide. I hear it all the time. Don't be that guy. Don't be that girl. When you're betting a game, you want to be on the side where the information gives you that edge.

0: a key number, and then all of a sudden the line moves against me, right? Now I can flip the other side. Those are situations as a pro bettor when you're betting the numbers that DNB and Jay Anthony are betting. We need to know these things, right? Because I'm not saying I can cancel the bet entirely, but I can bet the other side and get as close as I can. Okay, that's the importance of having access to contacts and information.
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0: Puzzle Hour with Robert Edgen and Brian Johnson.
1: The two of you, how are you, Rob? How are you, Brian?
2: Doing really good, Jackie. Always a pleasure to be back together.
1: Yes. How about you, Brian?
3: Oh, doing great. Yeah, it's actually starting to rain a little bit up here, which is always good news.
1: How nice, Brian. Yes. Up in Bailey.
2: We want all the rain we can get.
1: Mm-hmm.
2: I was up in the mountains this last weekend and came across a reservoir, which I've come across many, many times on the way just out of Buena Vista. And the reservoir was 75% empty.
1: Oh, wow.
2: Yeah, scary, scary stuff. So bring on the rain and keep it coming.
1: Sure. What is it just from drought conditions?
2: Yeah, and we had almost no snow this last year.
1: Right, that's true.
2: Yeah.
1: I was just wondering if the beavers were working overtime up there, stopping up the flow.
2: No, no, but I did get some pretty good views of some beaver dams that were no longer dams. They were just now sticks piled up on some dirt.
1: I bet.
3: Or mud.
1: Wow, even the beavers are out of business, huh?
2: Yep, that's it.
1: Well, let's talk about, speaking of droughts, what if we had a big drought in the markets, as people say? What if a big, fat, one-day crash happened and people wanted to retire soon thereafter? What would the conditions be, Brian, Rob?
2: Well, for starters, I don't think the question is, you know, what if we had a drought? I think the question when it comes to the market is, when will we have a drought? Mm-hmm. You know, the markets go up, the markets go down. There's periods of prosperity. There's periods of drought. So that's just par for the course. If you're going to be a long-term investor, you have to take those things into consideration and build a plan that handles droughts and takes advantage of the good times. Now, it gets a lot more complicated if you're, you know, within 5 years of retirement, right, Brian?
3: Oh, that's absolutely correct. We've talked about this many times, but the sequence of return risk that happens for everybody as they get closer and closer to retirement, that's where we come into play, because we sit down, analyze everything, and put you in a position to hopefully capture market upturns, protect the downside, and create that income plan so that when you do retire in, say, 5 years, it is already set and able to go.
2: Yeah, and for those of you who are not up to date on all of your financial terms, the sequence of returns risk is when you have negative returns while you are withdrawing money in the first 5 years after you retire. Or if you have negative returns right before you retire, because it's very hard to recover if you retire, the market goes down 20%, and then you take 5% out for your income for the year. Now you have to recover 25%. Mm-hmm. It gets pretty difficult to do. That's one of the biggest indicators, if that happens, that a retirement plan will run out of money.
1: That sounds scary. Who wants to run out of money, especially because we're living so gosh darn long? Here's the phone number. If you're listening to the show, please give a call, 800-635-4313. If you'd like to talk to Brian and Rob.
3: It happens from time to time.
1: What's wrong with me? If you want to talk to the team at EJC Insurance and Financial, 800-635-4313. It is important. One of the statistics right about El Paso County is there's a huge number of retirees, and especially people who are in this little red zone, Rob.
2: There are a bunch of people in the red zone, and those, you know, everyone needs to think about their retirement, whatever age you are. And I hope we've got some 20-year-olds listening who want to start a $100 Roth IRA because it's going to make you rich over a long period of time. Mm. But, you know, if you are in those 5 years before retirement, those 5 years after retirement, you are in what we call the red zone, which is, it's just kind of that danger area where you need to think about your portfolio different, about your income different. You know, you've focused your whole life on growing a big bucket of money. Now you need to look at some different strategies and different ways to take that money back out.
1: The strategy of using your own money in retirement shouldn't be taken lightly, or should be considered greatly, bigly. Because
2: yeah, if you're taking other people's money in retirement, you have to consider a lot less. You just you just take all you can get. But
1: but seriously, the disbursement, if you will, of your savings into your retirement years doesn't go so well if you don't have a strategy.
2: So that's right. You want to say something about that, Brian, or you want me to just keep talking?
3: No, that's absolutely true. So oftentimes, or if you look at the stats as of today, it's like 60% of people do not feel that they are prepared to go into retirement. And I think that was TIAA Cref. I heard it last week talk about that statistic. Well, the real problem is that confidence is the lack of confidence is because they don't have a plan going into retirement.
2: Yep. Lack of confidence is a retirement killer. Or if it's not a retirement killer, it's a retirement stressor. You know, you want your retirement years to be peaceful and relaxing and fun. So you've got to put some strategies in place to make sure that that happens. So, you know, it's kind of this question, you know, if we have an 1100 point drop or a huge market decline, you know, how did you sleep last night? You know, if the answer is not well or not at all, then that means you probably have a portfolio positioning problem that you need to talk to somebody about.
1: Mm-hmm. I was thinking about the swan plan, sleep well at night. Get a swan plan from Rob and Brian.
2: Yep, sleep well at night. That's what we want to help folks do. And, you know, investors, we need to talk about, you know, it's not just where you have your money. It's what is your money going to be doing for you? For example, if you retire and your goal is to, or your plan is to buy a $50,000 RV in a year from now, then you should house that money or hold that money very differently than, you know what, I want to keep up with inflation. I want to leave a legacy. I'm not going to touch this money for 5 or 10 years. You have different things you should do with your money based on your time horizon and when you're going to need it.
1: Mm-hmm. I mean, if we're just sitting on a pile of cash and we want to buy that vehicle to get around in, that's fine. But just snatching it out of your IRA or your 401k, most people call an IRA 401k, don't they?
2: They do.
1: Just snatching the money out of there. Okay, we're going to get a really big RV. I went to the RV show and I'm going to get a really, really nice vehicle. Like, I was upsold by the salesman and I'm just going to pull money out of there. Well, then what about the rest of your investments and how's that going to go for you when you guys come back from that trip?
3: You should never, as Jackie put it, just snatch money out of account. A lot of people will take a look at their account and say, I've got $1 million sitting there as an example. I can afford to spend $250,000 on a motorhome, and they do it. Well, it feels good at the time, but over the long term, that is very short-sighted because what does it look like 5 years, 10 years, 15 years down the road for your income level if you liquidate $250,000 today? A lot of people make that decision, and then all of a sudden there's that comes. Wait a minute. Well, what's happened?
2: Yeah, and on top of that, I was going to say if you pull out $250,000 because the salesman upsold you into the best RV ever, and you're pulling it out of your IRA or 401k, you might have to pull $300,000 or $315,000. You know, depending on what tax bracket that puts you into, that can cause some pretty serious consequences. So now take that same example. You know, there's $1 million in the bank, or excuse me, their IRA, 401k, and they're like, hey, you know, we don't really need this money for income, so I'm going to take it out for an RV or whatever it is. Well, how is that going to affect your Medicare? You know, how is that going to affect your tax brackets? And then kind of like we were talking about with the sequence of returns risk, if you have to take out, you know, $310,000 to cover a $250,000 RV because of taxes, now what happens if you have some bad returns and you have that sequence of returns risk, right? It just kind of compounds it. Mm-hmm.
3: Right. And let's talk about that real quick, Rob. You know, it's fascinating is you typically every 3 years, it's a 20% downturn in the market, typically. Okay. Doesn't happen all the time, but that's just the norm. And so let's just say that you take the $250,000, actually the $315,000, as Rob has described, out, and then the market downturns 20% that year. What if that were to happen? I mean, think about it like this. If you have $100,000 and it downturns 20%, that takes you to 80, right? What is that rate of return that you have to get the next year just to be even? Isn't it like close to 30% that next year? And we don't see that very often, if ever.
2: Yeah, no, that's very true. And I think it's actually, if you go down 20% in 1 year, I think you got to go up 35% the next year what it takes to get there. So, Brian, does that mean that retirees should have no money invested in growth or risk type investments?
3: Yes, No.
1: No.
3: Maybe.
2: No.
1: I can answer no.
3: Yeah, the answer is no. Yes. When we develop those plans, we always have a long-term bucket in which we take some more risk.
1: All right.
2: Yeah. So if you're not sure how much money should be in your short-term bucket or versus your long-term bucket, if you're not sure how much risk should I be taking in my portfolio and am I taking too much risk? If you're not sure of how much taxes you're going to pay when you're in retirement to buy that RV, those are the pieces of the puzzle that you have to figure out before you get there, before you make the wrong decision that impacts your retirement for the rest of your life. That is why we offer the Missing Pieces Review. 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We're very passionate about this, Jackie. So we're going to do it free of charge for the first 10 callers of the show. So let's get them lined up and get them taken care of.
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1: I thought bonds were the safe, you know, the other half of the seesaw, the other side of the seesaw when it comes to stocks, stocks and bonds and stocks. 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
2: You're having a morning this morning, Jackie.
1: 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Rob, Brian, what do you think of what I said? Weren't they the safe place to be, Brian Johnson?
3: They can be. The answer can be. But what we saw a few years ago, I think, oh my gosh, if you can believe it, it's been about 4 years now, in which the bond market dropped just as much as the stock market did. It doesn't happen that often, but it can happen as we saw. But here's the deal. One of the things that happens in the bond market is if you hold them, those bonds, to maturity, right? If it's a five-year bond, you hold it for the full 5 years, you're guaranteed to get your principal back. You got the interest that, you know, if it's a federal government bond, you get the interest and then you are guaranteed to get that principal back. Now, it is different in bond mutual funds. Bond mutual funds have to have different redemption. So when somebody redeems out of a bond mutual fund, the mutual fund company they have to sell assets off in order to meet those redemptions. So what happens is the good paper gets sold. Right. And then there's other investors out there that come along, buy that really good paper. Now they're sitting very pretty, but the people that redeemed or are still holding that bond mutual fund are in a bit of trouble.
2: Yeah. And bonds are I mean, they're in a very important part of a portfolio because it gives you something that zigs when the stock market zags most of the time, right? They kind of work against in opposites of each other. A lot of time when stocks are going down, bonds are going up. So you don't want to just have all of your money in equities. You want to have some diversification in your portfolio. And recently here, I know that the 30-year treasury yield just moved above 5%. It's at 5.2%, highest level since 2007. So think about that real quick. If you had $1 million sitting in a bond, a treasury 30-year bond with a yield of 5.2%, you're guaranteed $52,000 per year. And at the end of 30 years, you know what you get back, Jackie?
1: What?
2: $1 million. Oh. You get your entire principal back. When you do a bond, you're letting either a government or a corporation borrow your money. And then what they do is they pay you back what's called a yield. You know, they're paying you an interest rate for your borrowing of letting them borrow the money. But at the end of that period, like Brian mentioned, you get all of the money back. So, you know, we always want to have as safe a portfolio as we can for clients. We tell folks, look, if we could take your money, bury it in a can, and then just go in your backyard and get you out, you know, $5,000 a month, and know for sure you're never going to run out of money, that's not a bad plan. Hmm. Now, you lose money due to inflation. I mean, there's all sorts of problems. The gophers find your can of dollars and eat it all. You know, so that we don't really pursue that very often. But bonds is just another way that you diversify your portfolio.
1: But do you consider it a sound thing? I mean, these mutual funds are located inside of a lot of people's target date funds. Yes? Is that what you just said?
3: Oh, they are. They absolutely are. And bond mutual funds have their own inherent risk, like I was talking about here just a little bit ago, with the redemption problems.
1: Okay.
3: Because you, in a mutual fund, you do not actually own those assets. You own a share of the mutual fund. The company themselves, whoever it is the actual owner of those bonds. But you do take the downside loss. That's where, like Rob and I do, and some of the money managers that we work with very closely, we like to use the individual bonds. So we don't have to sell them if we don't need to. We can hold them in an increasing interest rate market and protect that principal versus on the bond mutual fund where it gets sold and everybody takes a loss. That's never any fun when it comes to safety in your retirement portfolio.
1: Rob?
2: Yeah, but you're right, Jackie. There's a lot of bond mutual funds inside of people's target date funds.
1: Okay.
2: And a target date funds shifts automatically from stocks and equities over to bonds and kind of the safer side of things the closer you get to retirement, but it's going to be using bond mutual funds. So there's that inherent risk that Brian was just talking about. But the other part of it is just because it's moving to bonds doesn't necessarily mean it's more conservative or that it's got the right duration of bonds.
1: Okay.
2: You know, so just having bonds in your target date fund, they might be very long-term bonds, they might be very short-term bonds, and those act differently. So you need to understand what's in your target date fund.
1: Okay. And potentially get out of the target date fund if you're 59 and a half and get into a true IRA. Yes.
2: So, yeah, if you can, and you know, if you're 59 and a half or older, a lot of times you can do what's called in-service distributions. You know, so you can take a good portion of your 401k, move it to a personal IRA. It's not going to cost you any taxes or no penalties because you're still keeping it in a retirement account, but then you can diversify much greater than you can in your 401k.
1: Mm-hmm. 800-635-4313 is how to reach Robin Bryan. It's 800-635-4313. How long have you guys been doing this anyways? It seems like you have to know a lot of details to have a business like this.
2: I think Brian and I both started about 6 weeks ago.
1: Don't you tease me.
2: No, our combined experience is, close to 60 years, Brian?
3: Yeah, somewhere around there.
1: Oh, my gosh.
3: Yeah, I started all the way back in 2001, so 25 years ago.
1: Wow.
2: Actually, we're at 50 years. I started the financial side of things in the year 2000. So we're at 51 years combined.
1: That's a lot of experience. And that's almost a generation, right, of investment changes, kind of.
2: Is that
3: just about.
2: We've run the gamut.
3: We've seen this landscape change dramatically over the last 25 years. I mean, it went from, you know, very few people actually investing, then it was all just mutual funds only and paid commissions, and it became, you know, fee based, and that took a while to get all that going. It's been quite a roller coaster ride for the advisors out there over the last 25 years.
2: Mm-hmm. Yeah. Well, and think about the roller coaster for the consumers, you know, for the clients. Yes. You know, it used to be, hey, pretty simple. You put 60% in stocks and 40% in bonds. Well, now those are just two categories of many, many categories to put your money in. You know, now you have alternative investments, right? Mm-hmm. You've got bond mutual funds versus bonds. You've got commodities or REITs. You've got annuities. Like the list has just gotten so much bigger that a lot of times it confuses and complicates things for retirees. That's why having a plan and having a strategy in place that you can follow, mm-hmm. it takes away that pressure.
1: Mm-hmm. And it doesn't cost anything to meet with you. I know that you gave the offer of 10 people at the end of last segment, and the phone number for that is 800-635-4313. I know you're busy with your current clients as well, so if somebody's listening and they want to take advantage of that offer to sit down, claim it. 800-635-4313 to meet with Robin Bryan for no cost and no obligation. So can these things be part of a portfolio? You kind of made a blanket statement that it can be a useful, or it is, bonds are a useful part of anybody's portfolio, Rob.
3: Extremely useful. Absolutely.
1: Okay.
3: We use them on a regular basis, especially for our soon-to-be retirees and current retirees, because it does provide that downside risk, especially if you own the individual bonds. But it also provides a bit of income that is guaranteed. You are going to get paid every quarter, every 6 months, once a year for holding those bonds. And then interest rates, we always love to talk about interest rates. If the interest rates go down, the value of those bonds go up, mm-hmm. and it may be wise to sell that bond off, take some of that extra principal off the table and reallocate it to a different bond, maybe a little bit longer, maybe a little bit shorter, to provide that current income level.
1: Well, that's what we want, is to have that working in our favor for sure. But absolutely. Understanding how all these things work, I don't know. Sometimes my eyes roll in the back of my head a little bit because I don't know the ins and the outs. But thank goodness you guys do. And we even are getting a question about this.
3: All right.
1: On today's show so far, even. We're only halfway through. My statement says I own a conservative bond fund, but it still went down. Did something go wrong?
3: No. So here's typically what happens. So you got to think of, you know, we've been kind of in this stagnant interest rate market where the Fed says we're going to raise it and then they don't. We're going to lower it and then they don't. Mm-hmm. But when interest rates go up, just think of it as a teeter-totter, right? You have bonds on one side, you've got interest rates on the other. Interest rates go up, the current value of a bond fund typically goes down. If the interest rates go down, then the bonds increase. So let's take a look at the very turn of the century, the first 10 years of the 2000s, right? What happened? We had high interest rates, and it seemed like every single quarter interest rates were coming down. What did that do to the value of the current bonds that people owned? Because the coupon rate or the interest rate or the dividend rate on that bond was paying so well. As those interest rates came down, the value of those bonds skyrocketed.
2: Mm-hmm. Two things I want to add there. First, in case anybody's listening on the East Coast, you might not know what a teeter-totter is. That's a seesaw. Isn't that what you call it on the East Coast, Jackie? it's a seesaw. Brian and I happen to both be from Michigan. Even though we met in Colorado, we're both from Michigan. So we use a lot of Midwestern terms for, you know, like we use pop instead of soda, and we use teeter-totter instead of seesaw. But anyways, the second thing I just wanted to say was that, you know, if to follow up on Brian's, if you have a bond that you locked in at 7%, and then now 5 years later, bonds are paying 5% yield, your 7% bond is worth more money than it was because it's paying a better better interest rate. So if you've not reviewed your bond portfolio, you need to do a bond review as a part of your retirement income. It's, again, it's one of those puzzle pieces that can really help put together the picture that you see of your retirement when you close your eyes and dream. But you've got to know, how much should I have in bonds? What can I expect from the yield? How do I make that work with my long-term growth investments? And those are the things that we absolutely love figuring out for people. So for the next 10 callers or the first 10 callers of the show, we're going to do that free of charge. We're going to put together a complete financial review. We're going to look at your missing pieces. We're going to look at your taxes, your bond strategy, your equity strategy. We're going to look at how much income you're getting and should expect to get. You're going to leave the meeting with a much clearer understanding of what you've got going on, what it's going to look like when you get there, and if you need to make changes if it's not looking like you want it to look.
1: 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We are going to play the game Last Lesson coming up, but next, the new retirement playbook.
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1: Because we are in preseason here, this is the new retirement playbook. Thank you for joining us here on the Money Puzzle Hour. Yes, we're talking about your personal finances and more specifically how to get you to and through your retirement years. My gosh, I've got Rob Edgen and Brian Johnson here of EJC Insurance and Financial, and I'm Jackie Selby. You know, their first regular season game is away, Broncos, on my birthday. How dare they?
2: Oh, well, I would consider that to be a pretty decent birthday present. Now you've got something to do.
1: Let's watch the game.
3: Yeah, let's win. I don't even know.
1: 14th and who?
3: No, yeah, where?
1: Arrowhead Stadium.
2: Yep.
3: Where's yep, that?
2: That's Kansas. The Chiefs, Brian.
3: Yeah. Oh.
2: Yeah, Brian is not a huge football guy. He's more of a horses, sheep, and goats kind of guy.
3: Well,
2: he's a 4-H.
3: He met a little bit differently. We raised them.
2: He's a rodeo. He's a rodeo guy.
3: Take them to market and we eat them.
1: So. Okay.
2: Do you and milk show the
1: goats?
2: Them.
1: You milk the goats?
3: Nope, we used to.
1: Is it
2: no
1: too
2: more goat,
3: we decided it was labor intensive? Tastier on the plate versus in the glass. Analogy. I don't know.
2: Good try. Well, you know, let's talk about retiring on your own terms because, you know, Brian, I know you don't necessarily care for that expression. I actually like it quite a bit. So let's talk it out real quick. You know, to me, retiring on your own terms means, you know what, I want to work part-time for a little while. I want to work quarter-time for a little while. I want to work a tenth time for a little while, and then I'm fully retired. It's that dimmer switch versus the light switch analogy that I like to use so often. You know, so retiring on your own terms, just it means something different to everyone. The problem is, can you retire on your own terms, or do you need to put some specific things in place? Are you required to work part-time in order to hit your goals? So, you know, I like that, retiring on your own terms, because everybody gets to choose how much effort they want to put into accumulating for retirement, how much effort they wanted to put into making sure they get a good income in retirement, and then they get to live the life that that effort brings them. Right, Brian? Even if you don't like the analogy, right?
3: Yeah, I mean, but let's just be a little bit real here. If you decide to retire, it is on your own terms. If you decide not to save for retirement, that is on your own terms. The only time that I kind of understand this is if you get to that age, let's just say you're 65, you want to work till you're age 72, and then there is a layoff. What was that big meatpacking plant that just laid off? Was it Cargill? Or Tyson just dropped a couple different plants. And so some people are forced into something else, whether it's retirement. But hey, if you do retire, it's still your own choice. Or if you want to go work someplace else, which may necessitate a move, it's not fun. It is painful, very, very painful. But the earlier you start saving for retirement and planning ahead, you can survive those types of layoffs or unexpected events in your life that others cannot.
2: Mm-hmm. Well, and Fidelity just reported that 52% of people who say they never plan to retire say it's because they cannot afford to ever fully stop working. So, you know, there's that, hey, it's on your own terms. You're going to work part-time, but it's more of a required on your own terms, not a choice of terms, right?
1: So this is where I have to challenge that whole idea, because I talk to people from time to time, you know, because I'm in the pre-retirement age group, and I say, you know, to friends or, you know, casual acquaintances, so when are you guys going to retire? Oh, we can never retire. I'm like, why? You don't have any savings, no 401k, no IRAs. I thought you guys owned a second home, you know, da, da, da. And it turns out they just don't have the knowledge on how to do it, honestly. Yeah.
2: Well, and they may have a good portfolio balance, but they're not earning enough income. You know, we talked about it, you know, I think a few shows ago, we met a new client, and he had hundreds and hundreds of thousands of dollars in physical metals.
1: And Yes.
2: Yeah, it done quite well for him. But we asked him the question. You know, it's like, hey, he said, I love my precious metals. They're my favorite thing. You know, I sit there and I take them out and I look at them and just enjoy it. You know, so, you know, we asked the question, that is great. How do you buy groceries with that gold and silver? You know, who's using a scale and taking, you know, a little slivers off of your gold bar, right? So these folks that you talk to, they might have a great portfolio, but they might not have an income plan, right? Or they just might not understand what their portfolio can bring them in income. Because once you get to retirement, of course you want to have a humongous bucket of money. But you know what keeps you retired? It's your monthly income. It's your paychecks that you get for the rest of your life without going to work. That's retirement. You get a paycheck without going to work. That's retirement no matter what age you are.
1: 800-635-4313. 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And when I follow up questions like that, when I meet people, I'm like, do you think that just taking money out of your IRA is not going to last you? Because that is the biggest fear, isn't it? That people are going to run out of money before they pass away. Nobody wants to be income dependent on someone else or the government when you're 85 years old.
3: No, that's absolutely true. And actually, we have strategies that can help provide the stability of income. And this is one thing that Rob is absolutely passionate about and excellent at developing for all of our clients. Right, Rob?
2: I do love it very much. And I just appreciate it when you tell me I'm excellent at something. Right? That makes, makes me feel good. But I absolutely love
3: it. From time to time.
2: Guaranteed income is one of my favorite subjects to talk to clients about. You know, so and that's kind of different or unique about Brian and I. Yeah. We actually have ridiculously different diverse backgrounds. We have different types of investments that we both prefer. You know, we have different experiences with real estate versus stocks. So what Brian and I do, which I think is just super cool, I'm going to brag on us here for just a second, Jackie.
3: All right.
2: A lot of times behind the scenes, Brian and I are working on a client's account and reviewing their portfolio and their income strategies, and we get to have some pretty cool debates between ourselves. And I'll run my strategies, Brian will run his strategies, and then I'll look at his, he'll look at mine, and then we figure out how to piece them together to get the best result for the client. You know, so it's just kind of fun to me to have a business partner in Brian that has such a different background and experience than me, and it allows us to focus, both of us, on the things that we're really passionate about.
1: And the thing that is going to work for the client, and that's neat that you can fight it out or debate it amongst yourselves.
2: It's fights occasionally, but we've gotten much more peaceful with it over the years. We've been working together a long time now, right, Brian?
3: Peaceful. I have no idea what you mean by peaceful.
1: Hey, I don't think it's so bad if Americans think they're going to work a little bit part-time because they need to. Maybe that's what people mean when I ask them, when are you guys retiring? Oh, we can never retire. I guess they're thinking that they might want to work part-time. And you mentioned that, Rob.
2: Yeah, they might want to work part-time, but you've got to be careful of some different aspects of that. For example, if you're not your full retirement age with your Social Security, then working part-time can affect your Social Security payments if you have filed early. You know, so people who are forced to retire, let's say at age 62, and their full retirement age is 67, if they have to turn on Social Security because they need the income, then they go work a part-time job, you can actually get a reduction in your Social Security. For every $2 you earn over the annual limit, they reduce your Social Security by $1, right? So part-time work is great, but honestly, you also have to factor in, does part-time work mess up my financial plan? Mm-hmm. Does it screw up my Medicare payments, right? Does it mess up my Social Security? So there's even questions to consider and answer about working part-time.
1: Mm-hmm. Perhaps folks should maybe not claim that Social Security at 62. I know if you get blown out or laid off, like the people at the Tyson plants or any other big business that lays off a whole bunch of people, it's tempting to just say, I'm just going to claim the Social Security benefit.
3: Yes.
1: But how are you going to pay for your health care unless you have a big pile of money to pay for your health care payments until Medicare starts? I mean,
2: yeah. And Jackie, a quick question. When is the best time to file for your Social Security?
3: When I want to. Are we talking about our own terms?
2: It depends, Jackie. You are absolutely correct. For some people, 62 is absolutely the right year to file. For some people, 70 is absolutely the right year to file, right? So you need to do a Social Security planning session. You need to look at the strategies on when should I take Social Security? How does it affect my spouse's Social Security if I'm married? Right, you got to look at all of those different things to put it together with the rest of your plan. Mm-hmm. That's a part of your playbook.
1: Okay, see, it's part of the playbook. Coach is going over that stuff with the guys in these rehearsal games. What are they called? Preseason games.
3: Dress rehearsals, right?
2: We're gonna,
3: practice on stage? I don't remember.
1: Yeah.
2: Omaha 32 retirement playbook.
1: Of course.
2: Okay. Yeah. We miss Peyton Manning around here. But if you do not know what your retirement playbook looks like, or if you do not have a retirement playbook put together, there is no better time than now to get it done. Because once you have a playbook in place, then you have a plan to follow. 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We love doing it. 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
1: This is called Last Lesson, and what is the byline to our game, Rob?
2: Name that dead celebrity. You know, we don't take it lightly. I mean, these are real people. You know, they did die and they were celebrities. So we are trying to name that dead celebrity because we can learn some wonderful last lessons from either the mistakes that they made or the things that they did right. And as my dad always taught me growing up, it's way easier to learn your lesson from somebody else than actually having to go through it and learn it yourself. So we're going to do a last lesson, name that dead celebrity. And today we're going to talk about two brothers. One of them became one of the most celebrated musicians in human history, a man whose talent was so extraordinary that even his peers struggled to find words for it. The other brother grew up alongside him and was his closest companion, the person he was most likely to have wanted to take care of when he was gone. But when the famous brother died without a will, the law didn't care about any of those relationships, and instead it gave all of the money according to the formula. Our celebrity had no wife, no children, and his estate went completely to his estranged father that he didn't even have a relationship with. The brother who shared his childhood and who was his closest companion got absolutely nothing except for 50 years of filing lawsuits that he never won. So let's keep going with clue number one. Our mystery person was born in 1942 in Seattle, Washington. His childhood was chaotic. His mother was an alcoholic and she died when he was 15 years old. His father was largely absent the entire time that he was growing up. His siblings were all given up for adoption or placed in state care, but he stayed close to his one brother. He grew up moving between relatives and welfare homes. He was poor, had no stability, didn't have anything except music. So he joined the army at age 18, partly because he wanted to avoid jail because he got caught riding in stolen cars more than once, but he was looking for an escape. Now, he was given an honorable discharge about a year after he joined, and then he headed to New York to pursue his dreams. But he struggled in New York for years until he moved to England in 1966. Any guesses? Jackie, you said you loved music trivia.
1: Tell me the brother part again, please.
2: Well, the brother, it was never a musician. He never really did much of anything but stay close to his brother, help his famous brother, be his brother's closest companion. Mm-hmm. And even though most of the children in this family were given up to, for adoption or put in state welfare homes, all of those types of things, these two particular brothers managed to stay close and best friends basically, well, until our celebrity died.
3: Huh.
2: How about another clue?
1: Let's get you, please.
2: Yeah, okay. I love it when I stump you guys. All right, so clue two. Within months of arriving in London, our mystery celebrity had assembled a band and he was playing for sold out clubs. Word got out fast, and Eric Clapton, Pete Townsend, and Paul McCartney all came to see him play at clubs. The biggest rock musicians in Britain went to see this American nobody and came away stunned. Eric Clapton went home after seeing him and told his manager he was thinking about quitting music. That's how good, that's how good our celebrity was. He had a younger brother named Leon. That was his, yeah, that was his name.
1: You shouldn't have said that.
2: They had grown up together. Yeah, she's going to know it through all the chaos. Mm-hmm. You know, Leon later said that his brother was the one constant in his life. Now, I do have one more clue, Jackie. Do you think you know who it is?
1: Give me the clue.
2: Okay, Brian, any clue? Any idea?
3: I have no idea. No. So,
2: yeah, music is not, it's not your best trivia category, Brian.
3: No.
2: No. All right, one last clue, and I know this one is going to give our mystery celebrity away. He played the guitar. He played it with his teeth. He played it behind his head. He set it on fire at the Monterey Pop Festival in 1967, not as a stunt, but as an act of sacrifice, offering his instrument up to the crowd. He once said, "Sometimes you want to give up on the guitar. You'll hate the guitar, but if you stick with it, you're going to be rewarded." Now, his career only lasted for 4 years.
1: Wow.
2: But in those 4 years, he released 3 studio albums. He headlined Woodstock and permanently altered the history of the electric guitar. Rolling Stone named him the greatest guitarist of all times. And on September 18th, 1970, he was found unconscious in a London apartment. He had taken sleeping pills, way too many, and he never woke up at the age of 27 years old.
1: Mm. Part of the 27 club, that would be Jimi Hendrix.
2: Jimi Hendrix, that's right. The 27 Club. It's a horrible club. You do not want to be a part of that club.
1: Oh, my gosh. So I was starting to come around at the move to London, of course. But the whole part about the brothers and the I didn't know that much.
2: Yeah, well, here's – go ahead, Brian.
3: He is one artist. I mean, I had friends that listened to – I just never liked his music at all.
2: Oh, he's an amazing guitarist. And, you know, he did Purple Haze, which is great. He did All Along the Watchtower. Now, I love the Dave Matthews Band version of All Along the Watchtower. Mm-hmm. I've seen him perform it probably 40, 50 times. You know, he did the Star Spangled Banner at Woodstock. Now, this is where it's crazy. When he died at 27, he had $20,000 in the bank and no will. But he left behind a $175 million legacy because of his music rights. And the brother who spent 50 years fighting for a share of it lost that court battle every time.
1: No.
2: So, yeah, he did. So he died without a will, with his estate owing some back taxes and some other debts and only $20,000 in the bank. Under New York intestacy laws, that means you die without a will, because that's where his legal residence was. The formula was simple. No wife, no recognized children. All of the estate goes to your surviving parents. His mom had died when he was 15. That means it all went to his dad that he didn't even know. So his father was named Al, and he inherited everything, the master recordings, the publishing rights, the name and likeness, all the unreleased tapes, all of it. And Leon got nothing and fought it forever and died without getting any of it.
1: Who has the money now?
2: Probably his father's estate. You know, so, you know, because that could be left. Now, once it's left to you, you're the father. Mm. Now it's your estate. Now you can do anything you want to with it when you are gone. You know, so if you do not have a will, this is the important part about this. If you do not have a will, the law decides who you loved and it doesn't really know. You know, but it decides who gets your money. And another lesson, when your estate goes to your parents, you're betting that their estate plan is what you would have chosen. And that's oftentimes not the case, right? So it's very important to have a will, a trust, powers of attorney, and your medical advanced health care directives. Because if you don't have those things in place, you're not the one deciding where things go. The state is deciding for you. And I don't know about you, Jackie and Brian, but I happen to think I know my family and my wants and my desires better than the state does.
1: Yes, I have to agree with that. Boy, that is just, oh my gosh, it lasted so long, the fight over this stuff, right?
2: 50 years.
1: Mm-hmm. And his dad died a long time ago, actually.
2: So yeah, 50 years it lasted. That is a long, long time. Now, I'd have no idea what happened to his estate after his dad died, but that, who knows? That might be a future last lesson.
1: Well, darn me, I looked it up, and it there's a family-owned management company. And they control 100% of Jimi Hendrix's music catalog, the likeness and intellectual properties, worth over $90 million now.
3: Oh, wow.
2: Good. And hopefully it's some of Jimmy's family, not Jimmy's dad's family, because, you know, we don't know. I mean, did Jimmy's dad get remarried? Did he have different kids? You know, whose family actually controls it? Is it Jimmy's family or Jimmy's dad's family? I don't know.
1: It's Janie Hendrix, who is the dad's adopted daughter. So Jimmy's adopted stepsister.
2: Mm. So if he even knew her. Yeah, I don't even know if he knew
1: that's
2: her.
1: An amazing one.
3: Yeah, a lot of
1: that's
3: times those
1: one.
3: Catalogs get sold. If you remember back in the day with Michael Jackson, he owned all the rights to the Beatles, everything.
2: Yeah, music rights are a really big deal because they live on in perpetuity. So, you know, having a trust, having an estate plan, it's not necessarily about just controlling your assets, because maybe you don't have a ton of assets. Jimmy had $20,000, right? But it also controls your legacy. Mm. You know, if you, let's say you write a book, right, and you publish it, or you die right before you publish it, you know, that can still create money for your family. And if you do not have an estate plan, the state is going to decide which family members would benefit and prosper from that. So you've got to get an estate plan put in place. It's, again, one of those missing puzzles that you just have to have before something bad happens.
1: Mm-hmm. And go ahead and talk about the reason that people should contact you regarding this.
2: Well, Jackie, it just so happens that we do some estate planning around here. And unlike going to an attorney's office where it might cost you $3,000 or $5,000 or whatever it is they charge, we have an amazing offer for our listeners. But here's what I want to say. You know, Jimi Hendrix grew up with almost nothing. He built something extraordinary. He had a musical legacy worth $175 million, and it still earns millions every year. So I think about Leon, and I think about the things that he had to go through, and he had to fight just to try to get something that his brother would have wanted him to have. And we do not want that happening to our clients. So for the first 10 callers of the show, we will do a full estate plan. That's your trust, your will, and your powers of attorney for financial and medical. We will do that for $750. Now, it's going to be the same packet of goods you would get if you went to an attorney. We're going to spend the time putting it all together with you. It is just a way that we can help people make sure that not only do they do while they're alive, but their family and their loved ones and their legacy carries on after they're gone. So no cost, no obligation. Actually, there is a cost. It's $750, but no obligation to do any other work with us. Let's get your estate plan done.
1: Oh, that's generous of you. I'm glad you said that. Here's the phone number, 800-635-4313, 800-635-4313. And I know people call you about this often because they want that estate plan done. Yeah, it's no obligation to do any other business with the firm, but you might as well listen to what they have to say to do with your retirement plan. 800-635-4313. 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And for them, I'm Jackie Selby. 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
1: For nearly 2,000 severely injured veterans,
2: whether it's game day, day drinking, or just kicking back with friends, reach for Truly, the official hard seltzer of U.S. soccer. Bursting with fun, refreshing fruit flavors, and a bubbly style,

0: the Trojans 23-7 here in the fourth quarter against those second-string players. Like we said, it's what they should do.
1: And you can take to the bank that Kendi and Matalolo will be pumping this team up. In the locker room afterwards, talking about how proud he is, how they fought to the end, and
0: yeah.
1: made a game out of this, and this is something you can build on.
0: So here we go. Onside kick takes a nice big bounce, but fielded by the Trojans at the 45. So with just one timeout, I think we can pretty much make this one official.
2: Yeah.
0: San Jose State can look toward Eastern Michigan on September 4th. After that, they'll get Cal Poly at home. Again, this Cal Poly team looked pretty darn good yesterday on national TV. Got a soft spot in my heart for the Mustangs. Daughter just graduated from there in June.
1: Great school.
0: Great school. Great athletics. It's a state school, so you pay state tuition.
1: What's that like?
0: It's it's having an older daughter who went to Dartmouth.
1: Yeah.
0: It's a slice of heaven, Steve.
1: Yes, believe me, I have very similar. I got my youngest daughter at Notre Dame now.
0: There you go.
1: I know what we're talking about.
0: Jonas Williams hands off to Alston, breaks a tackle, and he is dropped at the 38-yard line. See if Coach wants to use his final timeout for San Jose State. He does not. Gain of five. After Cal Poly, though, they'll get into their Fresno State, Hawaii, Wyoming, UTEP. It's a good conference. Mountain West is a good conference. Yeah, it performed well in the bowls. A lot of tough teams. Air Force, North Dakota State now.
1: A lot of great coaching.
0: Yes.
1: I mean, these are established programs that know how to build a culture and an expectation and get the right kind of players. And you got to go out and beat them.
0: Yeah, Troy Calhoun still at Air Force? Is Barry Odom still at UNLV? I can't remember if he's still there or not, but yeah, good. It's Mullins now, that's right. Mullins now at UNLV. And I think we're going to get one more. No, we do have a timeout called. Or no, we don't. That was first down run, so that's why the clock stops. So I think we might get a knee. And we're going to call it here.
1: Do it, right? Yep.
0: Yep, so clock continues to run. Take this snap here. And USC will improve to 1-0. Start the season off right. Get ready for Fresno State. And there it is. End of the game. Final score, USC 42, San Jose State 26. Nice fight from the Spartans to outscore them 23-7 in the fourth quarter. Make a little bit of a game of it. When we return, though, Steve Berline and I are going to have some final thoughts. We'll name the USPS Ground Advantage Player of the Game. 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
0: USC gets the victory over San Jose State, 42-26 here at the LA Memorial Coliseum with Steve Berline in the booth. It is time for us to name the USPS Ground Advantage Player of the Game. Doesn't have to be a player that uses the ground to get something going. Who do we got, Steve?
1: We got a guy that took advantage of the ball being in the air to the tune of 7 receptions, 118 yards, and a touchdown. Also in the air on 2 punt returns for 56 yards, 1 for 41 yards, Trent Mosley, the all-everything wide receiver, freshman wide receiver from Santa Margarita High School right down the road here in Southern California. What a breakout game for him as a true freshman. Jaden Maiova had a lot of confidence in him from the beginning, got the football to him, and he just continued to make plays. So it's a breakout game. He's not a secret anymore.
0: No.
1: He's shown he's ready to play, and we look forward to seeing bigger and better things from him down the road.
0: And I think, you talk about a young player, and by the way, the USPS Ground Advantage, we mean business. Visit USPS.com/Ground Advantage to learn more. You want players to step up when their number is called. And before the game all week, Coach Riley had talked about how Tanuk Hines was ready to step into that number one role vacated by Makai Lemon. He's injured today, probably not going to be available till next week against Fresno State. So here you go. Who's going to grab it? And there's your number one offensive recruit, Trent Mosley, saying, I got it. No problem.
1: There you go. There's no shortage of young talent in that wide receiver core. And obviously, you want to get all your players back, have all your horses in the stable, so to speak. But it's a very nice luxury to be able to rest one of your top key players and not lose anything, not miss beat, not skip a beat. So you got to feel pretty good about that part of it.
0: Yeah, you have Makai Lemon, won the Biletnikoff last year, first-round pick. The Eagles and Coach Riley saying that the chemistry happened quickly in the spring, that Jaden Maiova realized could trust him. Having him here the whole time, he said, helped. But he said the difference with his wide receiver group this year from last year is they didn't really look for length. They were looking for explosives. And that's what they went out and got. And I think you saw that with Trent Mosley.
1: Yeah, I think you can say they found it. And they've got to feel pretty darn good about it. So, mission accomplished as far as that goes. And we'll see how it plays out.
0: And then for all of our Spartan fans out there, San Jose State, again, they made a game of it. Outscored the Trojans. 23-7 in the fourth quarter. They're going to be traveling to Eastern Michigan in a week, and then they get Cal Poly, and you feel maybe, get a little momentum from what we saw in that fourth frame.
1: Well, a lot of people say there's no such thing as a moral victory, but I think that's true at the professional level. At the college level, I think there are moral victories, and I think no one expected San Jose State to come in here and win this game, and I think that when you come out and have the effort that they put together for four quarters, they never threw the white flag up. They kept competing. They now have a quarterback in Luke Weaver that I think they can have some confidence in moving forward, and they can attack the rest of their schedule feeling pretty good about what they accomplished today. They can say, hey, we didn't win, but man, we didn't quit. We did some really good things, and we're going to take this even to the next step as we move forward. So I think you can build on it if you're San Jose State, and you should feel good about that.
0: We're still in August, and we got football. A chance for you to watch your Servite Friars last night, watch a little USC, and I don't know if they played last night or not. But
1: I don't know if that, I didn't. I was actually in New York.
0: Okay.
1: And got back last night.
0: There we go.
1: So I did not get to see my Servite Friars.
0: Friday Night Lights is happening. We got college football back. Life is great. Coming up, the post-game report. Going to rejoin Tim Cates back in the Progressive Insurance Studios. He'll update you on scores from around the country. Run down the final stats report. Take a listen to the highlights and preview what's coming up for both of these schools. Once again, final score, USC 42, San Jose State 26. Big thank you to our crew, Steve DeSager on stats, Eric Miller, our spotter. Now for the quarterback, Steve Berline. I'm Matt Money Smith. This is NCAA football on Compass Media Networks.
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0: 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Number 14, USC defeats San Jose State 42-26 as the Trojans start off the year 1-0. The Spartans fall to 0-1. We'll get to the highlights and the stats coming up here in just a couple of minutes. Let's get you caught up with what's happening around week 0 of college football. This is the only top 25 game on this Saturday, but still some other games around college football, including a showdown already in the ACC. How about that? Virginia and NC State. 5 minutes to go, fourth quarter, all Cavaliers. Bo Prevula, 2 touchdown passes. Xavier Brown, a 45-yard touchdown catch. And he's also got a 1-yard touchdown run. Virginia, who played in the ACC championship game a year ago, picking right up where they left off. They're up 34-8 over NC State. 10 minutes to go, first half in Fargo, North Dakota State. Welcome to FBS football.
14: 10 national championships at the FCS level. They're now in FBS. The Bison taking on Jacksonville State, and North Dakota State leads it 10-7, now under 10 minutes to go in the first half. Elsewhere, Eastern Michigan and Sacramento State getting ready to kick things off in about 10 minutes. Another team making their debut in FBS, and that's the Hornets of Sacramento State. About 30 minutes from now, out west, it's Stanford and Hawaii. Tavita Pritchard, new head coach at Stanford, former quarterback for the Cardinal almost 20 years ago, was an offensive coordinator, now returns as a first-year head coach there. Hawaii, though, without wide receiver Kofele Ashlock, he will not play, according to Timmy Chang. In Tallahassee, it's Florida State and New Mexico State. That game later on this evening. Mike Norvell, the head coach for the Seminoles, already on the hot seat. Last year, they were 5-7. 2 years ago, Florida State was 2-10, 1-7 in ACC play. So Mike Norvell already on the hot seat, needs Florida State to get out to a good start. Later on tonight in Las Vegas, it's UNLV and Memphis. Jackson Arnold gets the start for the Running Rebels. You know Jackson Arnold, former Oklahoma Sooner and Auburn starting quarterback. He goes along with running back Jaden Thomas, coming off a 1,000-yard season a year ago, as UNLV is looking to get off to an early start. Well, USC got off to a really good start today. Opening drive of the game, USC and Jaden Maiava marched downfield. A touchdown pass. Well, they thought it was down to the one. It was officially ruled. Jaden Maiava says, I'll take it from here.
0: King Miller behind him. Maiava, you called it, Steve. Quarterback that wants that rushing touchdown on his stat line, and Maiava punches it in. Touchdown, Trojans.
14: 1 yard touchdown run for the USC quarterback. 13 plays, 77 yards, 6 minutes off the clock. Just like that, it was a 7-0 USC lead. The Trojans started the second quarter with the ball inside San Jose territory. Riley Wormley, the redshirt freshman, a 5 yard touchdown run. It was a 2-touchdown lead for the Trojans. San Jose State in the second quarter had by far their best drive of the first half. 14 plays, 66 yards, 6 minutes off the clock, but they couldn't convert a 4th-and-1 at the 7. So USC took over at the 9 after the 2 yard loss. They opened up the offense at that point. Jaden Maiava to Trent Mosley, the freshman, inside San Jose State territory. They converted a 3rd-and-10. Then on 1st-and-goal at the 9, Maiava to another freshman.
0: So from the left hash now in the shotgun, Jordan to his right. And he pulls it, throws to the end zone, caught, touchdown. Maiava to the freshman, Dixon Wyatt. And he has got his first college touchdown here for the Trojans, the standout freshman from modern day.
14: 9 yard touchdown catch for Caden Dixon Wyatt. 21-0 USC led. They finish off the first half with a little 2 minute offense. Maiava to Mosley for 35 yards, then for 17 yards. Trojans punched it in right before the end of the first half on a King Miller 4 yard touchdown run. It was 28-0 USC in front of San Jose State. In the third quarter, San Jose State, a field goal from 22 yards out, made it 28-3. Jaden Maiava and the USC starting offense, one more drive left in him, up 28-3, 9 plays, 74 yards. The only thing missing on the afternoon for the freshman Trent Mosley, he had a bunch of punt returns, had some great catches. He needed a touchdown, and he got it.
0: Maiava now extends the play, against to Mosley. Mosley into the end zone, touchdown, Trojans. 14 yards, right corner of the end zone on the crosser. Mosley with his first college career touchdown to go with his century mark plus.
14: 14-yard touchdown catch by Mosley, capping off a 9-play, 74-yard drive. It was 35-3, and then there was no looking back after that for USC, which turned it over to their backups. But San Jose State, to their credit, kept on fighting as they marched downfield. Weaver, touchdown pass to McGlure from 28 yards out, made it 35-11. USC scored again. Then San Jose State with a late touchdown in the final 2 minutes, made it 42-26. Looking at the final stats from this one, USC's Jaden Maiava, 25-29, 286 yards passing, 2 touchdowns. Jonas Williams come in, the freshman out of Illinois, 5-of-7 passing, 55 yards. He did throw an interception in the fourth quarter. How about USC running the football? 40 carries total for 164 yards. They averaged 4 yards on the ground. King Miller, 15 carries, 63 yards, and a touchdown. They had 4 rushing touchdowns on the day, including one from Jaden Maiava. Trent Mosley, you heard the touchdown catch. 7 receptions, 118 yards. That along with the 56 yards in punt returns. He had 2 punt returns for 56 yards, one of which was 41-yard punt return, and he almost broke it away for a touchdown. As far as the team stats, USC, 505 yards of total offense in this game today. San Jose State, you heard the guys talking about it a few minutes ago.
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17: That's a terrific save. Had to move his feet quickly.
18: 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Now a bicycle kick.
16: Centering header goes in! Bangarang! Jonas Silver puts the Switchback batting out front in stoppage time.
15: Now, alongside Roland Vargas, here's the voice of Colorado Springs Switchbacks FC, Ryan Kaufman.
19: The month of August has been a difficult one for Switchbacks FC, a condensed schedule with many matches and some tough results, but tonight they have the opportunity to close out the month on a high note and set themselves up for the stretch run of the season as they take on Lexington SC for the second time this season. Good evening and welcome alongside Roland Vargas. I am Ryan Kaufman, and Roland, did not close out that brutal stretch of matches the way that we had hoped, but still, with August being a longer month, they get one more opportunity. you know, we talk joke about momentum a little bit. I don't know how much of it exists from one match to another, but just the vibes, I suppose, will be much better if the Switchbacks can get a victory tonight.
20: They absolutely will, and I think it's key for the Switchbacks to have a week off to prepare for this one. It was getting a little bit, you mentioned it, it was getting a little bit hectic for Colorado Springs with the Saturday, Wednesday, et cetera, et cetera. It was, the miles were packing up for the Switchbacks, and I think it was time for them to just take a bit of a breath and focus on some things tactically, try to get some guys rounding back into 100% fitness, because there, make no mistake about it, there were some players playing through some little injuries and some little niggles, and I think the Switchbacks will be able to take a sort of cleansing breath after the last few weeks and put on a stronger, more complete performance tonight in Lexington.
19: Well, you look at the recent results, and it says that the Switchbacks have lost four of their last five matches. However, they come into play tonight just 1 point back of the eighth and final spot in the West, and they're only 3 points back of this Lexington team and Sacramento. So a chance, if results break their way, to get all the way up to sixth. Is that a conversation that you think Alan McCann is having with the boys to say, I know this stretch of results isn't what we wanted, but everything's still there in front of us?
20: Yeah, and I think everybody understands in this league, and we've talked about it since the preseason, it feels like, in this league, if you string together two or three wins, you vault yourself all the way up into the 6-5-4 position in the Western Conference. Same thing goes for when you drop a few matches. It feels like the world is imploding on you and you're really sliding down the table. But in reality, everything is so condensed, especially in the Western Conference. I think the Switchbacks fully understand just how close they are, and if how they can string together a couple of positive performances and positive results, they'll find themselves right back in the middle of the playoff picture.
19: Well, for Switchbacks FC, a little bit of reconfiguring of the roster, although it looks fairly like the 11 they would normally send out. One player that I want to highlight here, I think Bryce Jamison has made an immediate impact for this team.
20: Yeah, he's an outlet for them. He gives them yet another player who wants to pick up the ball, yet another player who wants to run at opponents, find himself in one-on-one situations, then bring other people into the game. I think he's really dangerous. We saw the way that the Switchbacks will be comfortable with flipping him from the left-hand side out to the right-hand side. That's another weapon as well. The more players that they can have that can play on both of those wings, it gives them more depth and more options. And he and Dakota have been big additions for the Switchbacks club as they need some fresh legs.
19: We will talk about his Rapids teammate Jabari Dakota coming up here shortly. But with the Switchbacks in Lexington drawing 1-1 way back in week five of this season, perhaps adding a Bryce Jamison could make the difference tonight for Switchbacks FC. And then on the other side, for Lexington, just their second year in existence in the USL Championship, but they are showing that they want to go for it all, and one of the players that they have brought in to try and do that is Philip Goodrum.
20: Philip Goodrum's a terrific striker. I think he's one of the big names. I think Epps as well is another name that they look to rely upon. It's those two that offer the most, I think, consistent offensive threat, and Goodrum needs to be stopped at all costs. He's your prototypical center forward, and he piles up goals for a reason.
19: Well, that should be a good one tonight, with two teams near each other in the standings and two teams that, as I mentioned, played to a 1-1 draw at Widener Field way back when in week five. Glad you could join us for this one. 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
19: 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Switchbacks have dropped four of their last five, and that's what stings. It's not just that they aren't racking up the wins, it's that they're not taking at least a point from some of these matches. The last one being as rough as any have been in the month of August, that 1-0 loss to El Paso Locomotive a week ago. Long delay, we got started late, tempers flared as you would expect they would. And another for the second straight match in a week span, another own goal. This time it was Jabari Dakota who scored on his own team in the 85th minute. It was just, we lament the schedule the way it is, but after that one, I would expect the Switchbacks to have wanted to get right back out on the field.
20: Yeah, I think you're right. Offensively, they never got going in that match. You mentioned the delay. Obviously something that both teams have to deal with, but the Switchbacks were disjointed, I think, offensively. I thought they played some good soccer, but didn't create as many clear-cut goal-scoring opportunities as they would have liked. And from El Paso, they dropped awfully deep from times and tried to play on the counter and then ended up getting a goal kind of out of nothing. Yeah, it was an own goal. It came from their decent pressure down the right-hand side, but in that match, one thought that the Switchbacks are going to be the team that would finally get a breakthrough if it didn't end 0-0, which for all ends, once we got to about the hour mark, it looked like that's the way it was going, and desperately unlucky and disappointing for the Switchbacks, and I'm sure that that's fueled some late days on the training field this week.
19: Well, you will hear Alan McCann's thoughts on the two own goals his team has conceded over the last two matches and whether that giving those up troubles him and what it says about where the Switchbacks need to be better. But it was, even more of a bummer that it was Jabari Dakota who scored it, because him making his Switchbacks debut, acquired on loan from the Colorado Rapids, he he's going to be a really good addition to this team.
20: Yeah, he is. He's very comfortable on the ball. He's a very quick-thinking player. He's got a ton of athleticism as well. There were multiple times where the switchbacks were being pressed high by El Paso, and they were able to just give the ball off to Dakota. He was able to make a spin, just beat a player with some of that size and some of that pace that he has. He was very good in narrow sort of overcrowded situations. I thought he played really well. And again, to your point, very disappointing for him to be the one that gives up the own goal.
19: He will be back in the starting 11 tonight, and you have to imagine that he's looking to atone for that mistake against El Paso. Coming up next, you will hear from the let's do the scouting report. I'm all out of sorts today. It must be this early start. I'm used to kicking off matches at 10 o'clock at night. Coming up next, Roland and I will reintroduce you to Lexington SC. Second meeting between the two teams this year.
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19: Second meeting this season between Colorado Springs Switchbacks FC and Lexington SC. The previous meeting was a 1-1 draw. Lexington got on the board early in the match with Zenge on April 4th, and then it was a penalty that was drawn by the man you just heard from, Jonas Fjellberg, setting up Corey Bennett's penalty kick goal to get the team's level. But since then, Roland, especially of late, this Lexington team is starting to trend upward in a big way. How different is this team from maybe the one we saw on April 4th?
20: I think quite a bit. They have a couple of new faces in their lineup, and I think they're playing a little bit more structured soccer, I guess we should say. I think they're one of the teams that's kind of rounding into form at the right time of the season, and they're a handful, and they can certainly be that at home. This is going to be a really difficult match for Colorado Springs.
19: Lexington this year, I found this factoid interesting. 0-5 when they're down at the half. It's kind of counter to what you would think with a team with Philip Goodrum, who starred for Louisville, and Aaron Malloy and Marcus Epps. Why with that have they not been able to at least get a point after being down at the half?
20: I think there are times where they don't have an awful lot of the ball, and that hurts you when you're chasing a game. You want possession. You can't just you can't force teams. You can't counterattack teams because other teams are having a ton of possession when they've already got the lead, right? And I think that the Lexington struggle a little bit with that in midfield. We mentioned a few times now some of the top-end offensive talent that they have. It's all about whether they can recycle enough possession and get those players involved. That's what makes them dangerous.
19: The starting goalkeeper tonight, Oliver Semle, one of the better ones. When he's on, he's really on. 8 clean sheets this year.
20: Yeah, he's one of the better goalkeepers. They've got depth at that position with Logan Ketterer as well in between the sticks. This is a team that, again, they have some really quality players that we've talked about for years now in the USL Championship. It was a little bit eyebrow-raising at the beginning of the year that they weren't a little further along, one would imagine, but they are rounding into form at the right time for them.
19: So the moral to the story, have a lead at halftime, but easier said than done with a terrific keeper like Oliver Semle. Coming up next, now you will hear from the head coach of the Colorado Springs Switchbacks, Alan McCann. Lexington and Colorado Springs at the top of the hour here on Extra Sports 1300.
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19: Matt Mahoney will be in the starting 11 this evening for Switchbacks FC. I'll give you the full starting lineups coming up in just a little bit. But first, I had the chance to catch up with Switchbacks head coach Alan McCann at training this week. And a topic that I know is at the forefront of fans' mind, it was at the forefront of my mind, these two own goals that have been the undoing of the Switchbacks over the past week. You know, they say in sports that there are mistakes that are mental mistakes. Those are not ones that coaches particularly like. And then there's effort mistakes. You're trying to work to get to a spot and do your job, but things just kind of go awry. And I asked Alan McCann whether these two own goals, what category they fall into.
13: Yeah, there's no lack of effort in this group.
15: Yeah.
13: There's no lack of fight in this group. So it's not coming from bad places.
15: Yeah.
13: You do have to take in fatigue and all of that. I'd say the Phoenix one more so fatigue. This one is a young player whose very first game in with us. It's actually a really, really good performance. It's a really good performance. I mean, considering he's only had a day of training with us. This has been our first week of training in a month, realistically. And he has that at the end. So some players can take that the wrong way in their very first game and it can really affect them. But luckily enough, he's not wired that way. So I'd say it's definitely not a lack of effort. It's not a lack of commitment, not a lack of fight. And the way we've trained today and yesterday, it's an unbelievable response. It really is. So I'm genuinely full of confidence in this group and what they've done yesterday in particular, how they bounced back from two fairly crushing defeats morally, mm-hmm. you know, and because it's different when you're outclassed and it's different when you've just not been at the races. And there's part of Phoenix where we weren't just there, mm-hmm. but we were there at Paso and we didn't put our chances away.
15: Mm-hmm.
13: So yeah, I don't know the exact stare for you, but definitely yeah. Phoenix, I'd put more down to fatigue.
19: Yeah. I did want to ask you more about Jabari because he jumped off the field in a way to us immediately. I would assume that's what you saw in him, that capability, and you bring him in match number one, he shows it for you.
13: Yeah, and he's from the number side with Matt Besmer on the sports science side. He's jumped our athletic numbers dramatically too. Mm-hmm. So that jump you saw, we've actually seen on a data sheet too. But he's also, again, think of how difficult it is for him and for Bryce to not really have full training, only really have conversations and video and small moments of tactical training where we can't go live and be expected to execute it. And he's gone up against Moreno, one of the best left wingers that's been in this league for a long, long time in terms of output on the attacking end, and he's done really, really well. So in every aspect, he's had one unfortunate moment, and here's me repeating myself, still in August from February, these unfortunate moments are what is catching us right now.
19: From a tactical standpoint, Lexington, what do you need to do to get a result?
13: You'll see similarities from Phoenix, from El Paso and Lexington game. You'll see a winger who wants to come inside and try and overload you in there and create that box midfield. You'll see then that side, where the side that it does happen, it will be their right hand side if they want to flip, but usually it's their right hand side, and then their right back getting high, which we saw a lot of that against Phoenix, saw a lot of that against El Paso. So you're going to have to deal with that, and then you're also going to have to deal with the standout in Aaron Malloy. I thought we did quite well here, but he still had the one moment that affected the game and gets them their goal, gets it out to Marcus. So they're the key pieces. They will be a very, very good attacking threat. They'll be fluid in their motion in central midfield with that extra man. But they'll also, they have errors in them in their build. Their keeper and their two centre-backs can give up errors, and we have to punish those moments when they do arise. And what we've been working on is that we have to get ourselves right for the longer term. We have to get our structure right. We're conceding way too many goals, not acceptable.
19: Well, thanks, Alan. Best of luck.
13: Cheers, mate.
19: That is the head coach of Switchbacks FC, Alan McCann. You heard him mention Aaron Malloy, the terrific midfielder. Not in the starting 11, but my guess is we will see him at some point, especially if the Switchbacks are able to jump on Lexington from the start. Coming up next, I'll let you know what lineup Alan McCann will throw out to try and do exactly that. You're listening to Extra Sports 1300.
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19: Starting lineups for this one tonight, first for Lexington under Masaki Hemi, who went to?
20: I have no idea. Where did he go?
19: Mines.
20: Oh, well.
19: For college.
20: Lead with that.
19: Went to Colorado School of Mines his second season with the club this season. 9-8-4, literally a game up, a game better than the Colorado Springs Switchbacks. They will put Oliver Semle in goal. He's been the regular number one goalkeeper this year, and he's been very good. As I mentioned earlier, when he's on, he is really on. 8 clean sheets this year. He's made 42 saves. The back four in front of him, Xavier Zenge, who scored the Lexington goal last time these two teams met, Kendall Burks, Javian Brown, and Jacob Green. 3 in the midfield, it's Blaine Ferry, Noble Okello, and Nick Firmino. And the 3 forwards, all very good. Malcolm Fry, Marcus Epps, who you know from his time elsewhere, and then Philip Goodrum, once upon a time, was the most feared goal scorer in this league. For Switchbacks FC under first year head coach Alan McCann, 8-9-4, the league record. They come into play tonight, 1 point out of a playoff spot in the West. Christian Herrera makes his 3rd consecutive start. Jabari Dakotu, who we talked about, Matt Mahoney, Garvin Matusla, and Aiden Rocha will be the back four. The 3 in the midfield, Brennan Creek, Speedy Williams, matching up against his former team for the first time, was injured for that April 4th match. Adrian Perez will be in the midfield as well, and he has been as good as anyone on the Switchbacks over the last couple of months. The 3 forwards today will be Bryce Jamison on one side, Juan Tejada on the other, and Corey Bennett, 11 goals on the year, leads the team, and he will be leading the line tonight. Coming up next, we will get this one underway. Switchbacks, start of a 3-match road trip in Kentucky. Kickoff is next on Extra Sports 1300.
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5: Right to Hanyan in the flex into the back of the net.
4: Flips it near post. Header goes in. It's the captain, Matt Mahoney. Beaker could have handled it, and it's put into the goal by Juan Tejada. Matches it, and it goes in.
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6: We are ready to close out the month of August, hopefully on a high note. Colorado Springs Switchbacks FC and Lexington SC just separated by a few points in the standings. Switchbacks can make a move tonight with a victory. Again, the starting 11th for these two teams for Lexington. It will be Semle in goal, Zenge, Burks, Brown, and Green across the back line. Ferry, Okello, who they just acquired a couple of weeks ago from Indy 11, and Nick Firmino are in the midfield. Malcolm Fry, Marcus Epps, and Philip Goodrum are the forwards. Switchbacks will have Christian Herrera in goal for the third straight match. Dakota, Mahoney, Matusla, and Rocha are his defenders. Creek, Speedy Williams, and Adrian Perez in the midfield. Jameson, Tejada, and Bennett are your forwards. Officials for tonight: Denai Kulasinac is our head official tonight. Matthew Rodman and Eric Burton are his assistants. And our fourth official is M.G. Tahini. 84 degrees and mostly sunny. Not all the way sunny, but mostly sunny down in Lexington, Kentucky. Switchbacks wearing the road whites. Lexington in black with the neon green numbers and letters. Switchbacks have the opening kick, and we are underway in this one. Ball played over to the far sideline. Switchbacks in their own half, looking long down that left-hand side. Lexington's first there with a header, and now they try to carry it out. Nicely done, and a tackle from behind, but it doesn't impede Lexington at all. Here's Marcus Epps on the run. Has a man to his left, decides to take the shot himself. It was blocked. Lexington backs up a bit. And now it'll be Green on the near sideline.
7: Epps is such a dangerous player. Last thing you want if you're the Switchbacks is him getting a lot of early touches and some confidence.
6: Lexington moving with great intent here early on in this one. Epps gives the ball up. Now it'll be Firmino near sideline. Now back out towards midfield as Lexington didn't like what they saw as we are into minute number two. Now they'll try the right-hand side. They get free, looking for a cross in. Good late defending there by Colorado Springs. Lexington still with it. They go far post. Epps with the centering header. Bounces inside the 18. A shot blocked by Tejada, and the Switchbacks clear it out.
7: That's really good defending. Smart play as well. Corey Bennett felt the contact went down. Gives the Switchbacks a free kick. Time to take a breath. Good start if you're the hosts.
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0: the field, second possession. Dakota's pass was deflected, still made it to Juan Tejada. He'll pass it all the way back to Mahoney, who involves Christian Herrera for the first time today. Herrera distributes to the left side. It's Garvin Matusla. Up to Rocha. Aiden gets it knocked off of his feet. It will stay with the switchbacks, though, on the throw-in. 2:10 gone by in a scoreless first half.
1: Late arriving crowd in Kentucky.
0: Off the throw-in, there is a foul going against Colorado Springs. I think Corey Bennett, the guilty party there. So Lexington will work it across their back line on their second possession of this match. Epps on the near side tries to spin away from Dakota, and Jabari stripped him. Dakota dribbling in. Epps tracks back, knocks it away. Both teams battling for it on the near side, and Lexington able to come up with it.
1: Yeah, everything happening on the near side of the field. Good step forward by Dakota. Won the challenge really well, and then just didn't have a teammate to find. Lively start, though. Good energy.
0: Certainly is. Both of these teams understand where we're at in the season. Once that calendar turns to September, it's time to make your move. So they're looking to get a jump start on that. 3:19 gone by. Lexington passes it across midfield again, looking for Epps. Matched up on Dakota. That's going to be the one-on-one of the night, those two. We've already seen them go head-to-head a couple of times. Adrian Perez able to take it away, gets free down the near side, and gets tripped up. It will be a free kick for the switchbacks. Blaine Ferry tackled Adrian from behind.
1: Yeah, maybe a bit surprised not to see a yellow card. I know it's early. Interesting distance for the set piece. Speedy Williams over it now. Would be surprised if the switchbacks tried to win something short and just recycle the ball. As soon as I've said that, though, he'll go into the 18-yard box.
0: Speedy does end up going short to Dakota. Immediately gives it back to Williams. Now Dakota back across midfield here to Matt Mahoney.
1: Yeah, center backs didn't come forward, so switchbacks just want to retain their structure and bring Lexington out of their shell.
0: Now the switchbacks pushing forward down the left-hand side. They've done this a couple of times. Cross was blocked. Ball rolling to the sideline and out. It will be off of Lexington, so the switchbacks will have a throw in here. Bryce Jamison doing the honors. Expecting the ball back here shortly. Matusla to the midfield circle. Mahoney. Now Williams to the near side. Dakota. And back to Mahoney. Mahoney did not play against El Paso. It seemed like an intentional decision on Alan McCann's part to make sure he is fit, 90-minute fit tonight. As a heavy challenge, they'll say it's clean. Lexington breaking out. They have numbers here. A play to the corner of the 18, right side. Now they're into the box, right in front of goal, and it scoots away from everyone. Christian Herrera unable to smother it, but it will be a goal kick here 5.5 minutes in.
1: Really awkward sequence from a switchback's perspective. Big challenge, big win back, and then Lexington maybe just ran out of ideas, trying to be a little bit too perfect. It was a good break forward, but they lost a little bit of momentum when they played that ball further out to the right-hand side. Should have been pulled back across the field to their left. Switchbacks defended it well enough. Herrera not forced into a save.
0: And Goodrum couldn't get there first, and then Herrera couldn't get there either. His goal kick will be played short. Dakota now flipped up the near sideline for Perez, having his jersey pulled. Able to deliver it to a teammate. Now Lexington takes it away again. I think the switchbacks are learning the hard way that these officials are going to let some contact go tonight. Lexington will go back to the midfield circle here. Out to the right side. Switchback's able to knock it away. But it will be our first corner kick of the night. This one sponsored by McDivitt Loft, or McDivitt is in your corner.
1: Switchback's did a good job shifting out. Lexington moved the ball from left to right. And the switchbacks pulled their center backs across. Thought that that one might have gotten a double ricochet, but it is corner kick. Lane Ferry over to take.
0: He'll take it with his left foot as everybody gets their position inside the 18-yard box. 8th minute, no score. Seems like so many matches from here on out will also carry the added weight of a head-to-head tiebreaker. Winner of this match would have that. As the two teams drew on April 4th, Ferry sending it in. Header just wide. Set up well by Lexington, but they just couldn't put the header on frame.
1: Yeah, it was a beautiful near post run. I think it was the center back got to it, just pushed it wide. Decent ball in from the corner kick, and it was Xavier Zengate who made the leap at the near post and just couldn't get it on frame.
0: So we remain scoreless here as we hit 8 minutes on the clock. Switchbacks work it to midfield. Now out to the right side. Long run. They can't get there. Lexington turns it back to Semle. And Oliver Semle chips it out to the right-hand side. Cut off by Juan Tejada. Juan down the left-hand side here. Waits for his defender to go by. Plays it into the box. Lexington sends it out. Now Mahoney at the midfield circle. Out to the left. Now up to Jameson. Bryce Jameson, 1v1. A second defender comes over, forces him to get rid of it. Ball played into the box. Semle able to grab it.
1: Yeah, it's too close for the goalkeeper. Comfortable catch. Better from the switchbacks, though. This time using their left.
0: All of that took a minute, as we're now into minute number 10 with no score. Long pass downfield. Nobody in a black jersey anywhere close to it. This will harmlessly roll to the feet of Herrera. Bats it to Mahoney. And over to Garf to get us back going up the field here. Now Speedy Williams on it. Williams making 18 starts last year for Lexington before deciding that Colorado Springs was the right place for him. And a bad turnover here by Colorado Springs as Lexington might get another shot at it. Good defending, though, by Garve to at least veer Lexington off of their course. Chance for the switchbacks to recover here as Lexington sends it around the horn.
1: They slow them up just enough. A lot of possession for Lexington, but they slow their ideas down when they need a little bit more quickness with their final pass.
0: Lexington at the corner of the 18. They'll flip it to the far post. Header goes straight up in the air. And now it falls to the turf. And it will be a free kick for Switchbacks FC.
1: Yeah, Lexington wanted a foul. They're never going to get it. Ball was just hit straight up into the air in the most minimal of contacts. Player hits the turf.
0: Suppose they just ruled it out. It looked like the referee made his call before the ball went out of play. Either way, Switchbacks send the ball deep downfield looking for Perez. Couldn't find him. Lexington back on it. Two center backs playing catch here. Now they'll look to the right-hand side, right at midfield. Flipped up that sideline, and the player was offside. The switchbacks will get it back here midway through the 12th minute, looking for our first goal. Speedy Williams Gives it up to Brennan Creek. First touch for Brennan this evening. Now Rocha up the far sideline has Jameson. Bryce splits two defenders, has to outrun a third. He can't, but does deliver a good pass to Rocha, who sends it into the box. Chested down by Perez, trying to get it to Bennett, and it's cleared away by Lexington.
1: Yeah, switchbacks just got a little bit too close to each other. Well defended by Lexington, but better from Colorado Springs, this time being a little bit more direct.
0: Perez slides it over to Creek. Out wide to Dakota, one-on-one. Dakota, couple of stepovers, tries to get to the end line, turns back the other way. Needs some help as the second defender comes over and passes it out for a Lexington throw, but they are pinned in their own end here. I'm sure the switchbacks will be aggressive to try and take the ball away. They are. Lexington able to get it first, then the switchbacks are in there, and now Colorado Springs on it. The midfield line, it's Matt Mahoney to Dakota. Back to Matt, looking across the field, pass not nearly enough on it. Lexington cuts it off, now working right down the middle of the field. Little flip forward, and run away from everybody. Switchbacks will get there first and turn it back upfield with Garvin Matusla. He'll look long, looking for Jameson, has a step on his defender, he'll get there. Now Bryce one-on-one, steps to his right, gets free. Now back to his left, looking for the flip for the far post. Just over the outstretched arm of Semle, it lands out of play. It will be a goal kick for Lexington, but clearly Bryce Jameson trying to find Juan Tejada on the far post.
1: Yeah, it got awkward for the goalkeeper. Ball just kind of carried a little bit, but it definitely, make no mistake about it, was a cross. And Tejada just couldn't get there as that one drifted closer and closer to the goalkeeper's back post. And again, so dangerous with the ball at his feet. And starting on the switchback's left, we mentioned how he can switch if need be. It's Tejada that's had sort of a free rein to assist on either side that he sees fit. He's playing very central down the middle behind Corey, but able to pop up on either side of the field.
0: Lexington looking to the left-hand side again with Green. Now to Epps to the circle. Now back to Epps here. Has a man down the left side. He'll feed it to him. This is Jacob Green into the box. First touch by the switchbacks. Now Lexington able to chest it down to the turf. They dribble it out to the near sideline. Now Blaine Ferry leaves it. Near side once again, it's Green. Now to Okello. He'll get the pass back. Now to Green again. Switchbacks just not giving Lexington any seams to attack here, and they're all the way back into their own end. They'll redistribute through Oliver Semle.
1: Yeah, it's too predictable from Lexington. Not enough movement off of the ball. Not the switchbacks aren't working hard, but they're Lexington are kind of making it easy on them a little bit, and then they just bail the switchbacks out with a lazy pass all the way through that Aiden picks up.
0: He'll give it to Christian Herrera. Now to Matt Mahoney. Up the near sideline, Dakota back to Mahoney. And we'll get it to Herrera. First of three straight on the road. Switchbacks on Friday will be taking on Loudoun United. And then, of course, a very short turnaround to the USL Cup semifinal against Hartford Athletic before they return home the following Friday to host San Antonio. First of two straight at home as Lexington got a turnover, couldn't get the pass up to Philip Goodrum, and Christian Herrera will pick it up.
1: Idea was the right one. Finally, Lexington choosing to hit a pass first time. just out in front of Goodrum.
0: Garvin Matusla goes diagonally to the near sideline. Nobody was there, though. It'll be a Lexington throw, perhaps the switchbacks trying to pin them in their own end again. It worked the last time. Toss was headed out by Mahoney. Lexington will try again. 17-25 gone by. We have no goals here in the first half. It'll be Green on the near sideline. Plays it up the field. Garvin heads it back the other way. Good play by Juan Tejada. Couldn't quite get it to his teammate. And a foul was awarded. Referee going to make Lexington take it from the right spot here. Lexington will try the right side. They've been favoring the left so far. Now they cut into the middle, only to play it out to the right-hand side. Now up to the end line. Some space. Looking for the cross. Switchbacks closed down defensively. Now the corner of the box. And now turned over. Switchbacks able to take it away, but Creek in a lot of traffic. Gets it repossessed by Lexington. And now here's Epps charging in on goal. And Herrera flops down on it to put an end to that sequence.
1: Yeah, switchbacks thought that Epps was going to do what he usually does, which is cut in on that right foot. Instead, he took it around the outside. But extra switchbacks made the cover with Matt Mahoney. And easy enough for Christian Herrera in the end.
0: Mahoney sends it downfield looking for the flick on from Tejada. Lexington gets possession, plays it back to Semle. Lexington deliberate in their own half. Play to the near side for Green. Chests it down, and now he's on the run. To the left for Epps. Epps, one-on-one with Dakota again. Gives it to Green. Back to Epps. Epps sends it in. Good play defensively by the switchbacks as they send it out to the midfield circle.
1: Yeah, again, a lot of numbers back for Colorado Springs, forcing that pass to travel a long way from Lexington. Switchbacks easily defend it. Now Lexington will try their right. Not like that, they won't.
0: Fumble it out of play. Switchbacks will get a throw, and you can see already the confidence that Alan McCann has in Fabian Dakota, one of the more dangerous wingers in the league, and Marcus Epps. And McCann's letting Dakota pick him up one-on-one as Aiden Rocha is fouled.
1: Yeah, just a frustration one from Malcolm Fry after losing possession moments earlier. Referee has a chat, nothing more. Young man from Akron.
0: Colorado?
1: Ohio.
0: Mm. Easily the most famous athlete from Akron, Ohio.
1: There's an Akron, Colorado?
0: There is.
1: It sounds eastern.
0: North and east. Mm. You're right. Switchbacks will decide to go long here on this ensuing free kick. Christian Herrera going to take it as we are into the 22nd minute with no score.

0: Nobody able to get to the ball initially, but Lexington able to get it on the second try. Semlight to his left, now up to Green at midfield. Green to Epps. Pass off the mark to Kotu, gets there. Now back to Mahoney. He's got to find Herrera and does. Chris sends it straight up the middle of the field where Lexington able to control it.
1: So deliberate with possession, Lexington. They really don't yet feel comfortable pushing the tempo. They like to have the ball, but they're just not doing an awful lot with it. Christian Herrera really hasn't had a top-drawer save he's been forced to make. He's collected a couple times, okay, fine, fair enough, and had that rather rushed clearance about a minute ago. That's about the extent of it.
0: Long pass downfield, finally. Matt Mahoney heads it to the near sideline. Lexington back on it to the near sideline for Epps. Tries to thread the needle there, taken away by Speedy Williams up to Tejada, and Juan is fouled. 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
1: Hydration? Question mark? Yes.
0: Apparently, that is what we are going to do. 84 degrees at kickoff down in Lexington. So we'll have a hydration break. We'll take some other kind of a break, a commercial break. Back after this on Extra Sports 1300.
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0: No score here midway through the 26th minute, coming out of the hydration break. Your read on the first 25 minutes of this one, Roland?
1: I thought it started. The match was really open, started really well. There was a high energy since then. I think it's calmed down. We haven't really had an awful lot of clear goal scoring opportunities from both teams. It hasn't really been end to end. It's been a lot of the match played in the central third. Lexington having a lot of the ball, as one would imagine, being the home team, and just with how they like to play, but they haven't really done an awful lot with it.
0: Switchbacks will have a free kick out of this first half hydration break. Matt Mahoney decides to go backwards to Christian Herrera. Now Mahoney to Creek, back to Herrera. Now Garvin Metusala. Back to Mahoney, and now back to Garv. Normally we would see Talon Maples paired with Garvin as the two center backs. But again, Matt Mahoney not playing against El Paso. Get him some run and then also give Talon Maples a well-deserved rest, albeit maybe just an hour or so tonight. Talon's played a lot for Switchbacks FC this season. Switchbacks with it on the far sideline. And this one being battled for, one back by Bryce Jamison. He'll play it on the near post, and that one parried away by Semle. And it will be a corner kick for Switchbacks FC, their first of the evening.
8: Yeah, you thought the Switchbacks maybe were going to lose the chance, but a nice little spin, good drive at goal, comfortable save for the goalkeeper. Referee thought about blowing the whistle. That's a save that German goalkeeper should make. Lively left foot again from Jamison.
0: His presence continues to be felt in just his third match for the Switchbacks. His corner kick brought to you by Pepsi. That's what I like. Brennan Creek is going to take it. Swings his right leg through it. A lot of air underneath it. Garvin was the intended target. Lexington heads it backwards and just stays in play. Only for Lexington to send it out. But further back from the goal, which was the idea there from Lexington. So nothing doing there on the first corner kick of the night for the Switchbacks. We remain scoreless midway through the 29th minute. Aiden Rocha with it in the midfield circle over to Matt Mahoney. He'll cross the midfield line. Now Tejada spins, loses the ball in the process. It's picked up by Lexington. And they'll work it across their back line here.
8: Last couple minutes, a little bit more from the Switchbacks going forward, willing to get their fullbacks involved and show some numbers as they press and win the ball back inside the Lexington half, but can't find Corey.
0: Lexington back on it. They'll play it to the edge of the 18 for Semle. Now near side, Green up to Epps. Epps playing a ball through. Long run for Goodrum, able to get there. He's got some defenders on him. It's Matt Mahoney who's able to separate Goodrum from the ball. And now Lexington all of a sudden right back on it. Dakota knocks it away from Epps. Now plays it up the near sideline, and Lexington will last touch it. It will be a goal kick as it goes over that back line as we approach the half-hour mark in Kentucky with no score. Herrera will get the ball to Mahoney. Matt lofts it up for Bennett at midfield, taken by Lexington again. Now to the near sideline for Epps. Epps going to get the ball back. Now Ferry with it up to Epps again. Dakota's gotten pinned up against that near sideline, and Dakota dives and kicks that one out. Epps quickly up, throws it in. Now Lexington looking to send it far post, missed its mark. And another goal kick coming up for the Switchbacks. 30-52 gone by in the first half, still no score.
8: Bit of a different idea with the cross this time, just to sort of hit the wedge and float it up to the back post. Xavier Zenge couldn't quite reach it and turn it goalwards. Christian Herrera unrushed. Ensuing goal kick.
0: Herrera urging everybody to head downfield here.
8: I think that Herrera will just decide to go long from this goal kick. Switchbacks probably pretty happy, I think, with how the opening half hour has gone. They're, again, we talked about it. They're willing to send some more numbers forward now. Getting a feel for Lexington and knowing just how deliberate they are in possession. And they've trying to, I think, set the trap so that the switchbacks can win the ball back high up. They've only done that on a couple of occasions and haven't yet tested Semele. Switchbacks with a throw just inside the Lexington half.
0: Dakota will throw it back here to Matt Mahoney. Across for Garvin Metusala, 33rd minute with no score. Metusala across the midfield line. This one played in the box by Rocha. Header is just grabbed out of the air by Semele. Adrian Perez likes the idea from Rocha. The delivery was good. Perez just not able to get it over the outstretched arms of Semele.
8: Yeah, I think in a perfect world, he's able to bring that ball down off of his chest. He was in way too much space if you're Lexington, right in the middle of the 18-yard box, but he was just kind of stretching for it, got his header on frame, but Semele was able to relatively comfortably catch it. Better from the switchbacks. You don't often see them going route one with the long cross in, and you don't often see Adrian getting on the end of them and not being the provider, but like the idea from Colorado Springs. That'll give Lexington something to think about.
0: Lexington has it down the near sideline. They tried to get it to the middle of the field, but four or five white jerseys standing in the way. Switchbacks back on it. Dakota to Speedy, now to Garvin Metusala, who will look to the far side. Instead, passes it straight up the field to Tejada. Now they're out to the left for Aiden Rocha. He's got a long run in front of him. Gives it up to Tejada, back to Aiden. Now Williams to Jameson, back to Speedy. Reverses fields here for Dakota on the near side. Dakota swings it in just over the head of Jameson, but right to Tejada. His shot was blocked. Lexington plays it straight up in the air. Switchbacks can still win this and get a shot in on Semele. Now things settle down a bit. Switchbacks in possession. Far side, Juan Tejada. Now Rocha for Creek, back to Juan. Rocha again looking, this time going direct towards goal, but it scoots wide, and it will be a goal kick for Oliver Semele. Nothing doing there for the switchbacks as we remain goalless in minute number 35.
8: Yeah, maybe one of the points of emphasis for Colorado Springs during that hydration break was just to be a little bit more direct about things, try to push the pace, see if they can't force one of those errors that Alan McCann was talking about between the two Lexington center backs. It's been more lively for the switchbacks since that first half hydration break.
0: Yeah, we certainly saw it during the World Cup this summer that these hydration breaks can kind of flip things the other way. If one team goes into the hydration break the better side, the other one comes out and gets the better of them, and we're seeing that here. Thankfully, it's the switchbacks who are now the aggressor as Lexington commits a foul. For the first time in I don't know how long, Colorado Springs actually has the rest advantage against a team. Lexington playing midweek against New Mexico. They dropped that one, but didn't look like a team that played Wednesday in those first few minutes. They had a lot of energy, but we'll see maybe the toll it takes in the second half and how many changes they decide to make. Switchbacks turn now to be quite deliberate, moving the ball left to right. Here's Matt Mahoney. Back to the edge of the 18 for Christian Herrera. Metusla sends it long. Lexington wins the initial header. Both teams miss it on the second, and play will be stopped as a foul is called against Colorado Springs. There's a Lexington player down in the middle of the field that is saying he doesn't need medical attention, just maybe got the wind knocked out of him.
8: Yeah, I think it was the fall and the impact with the ground that did most of the damage, not anything from a switchback. It's been a very evenly played game. I haven't seen the referee's whistle go, and yeah, it's the fall.
0: Right, yeah. On the arm there, it was Javian Brown.
8: Yeah, that's what hurt him, but he's all right. Former South Florida Bull.
0: Would he be a Preds fan? I'm trying to think of the geography. Ball sent in. All of a sudden, Lexington had a shot on the near post, and they botched it.
8: They absolutely did. Beautiful cross in from the right-hand side. Felt like it was in the air for an eternity, and then it just falls. And really, really rushing things and not getting it right was Nick Firmino. Should have done better. Didn't have to sweep his right foot at it. Could just sort of let it hit him and guide it on frame. In the end, tried to be way too perfect, way too picturesque with his finish, and he was neither. Didn't even get it on frame.
0: Obviously, Chris, when he stretches out, can cover a lot of distance, but if Firmino got that right, I don't know how Chris was going to make that save. So, deep sigh of relief from the switchbacks as we remain scoreless here. 39th minute. Herrera sends it into the air, headed back by Lexington. Now Colorado Springs will volley it back into the Lexington half. Switchbacks will now get a throw-in right in front of the Lexington bench. Just to the right of it, perhaps. To Coteau. We'll toss it in. Maybe we'll make a run at this. Nope. Just drops it in to Mahoney. To Herrera. Now Metusla. Out to the left for Rocha. Nice move by Bryce Jamison. Getting some space. Pass up to Tejada. Tejada has it knocked out of play. Throw in. Goes to Creek. Now Rocha. Back across midfield. Metusla over to Mahoney. Now they'll involve Herrera again. Here's Speedy Williams. Out to the right for Dakota. Hits his man on the overlapping run. Ball sending in, but easy there for Semele on the near post.
8: Yeah, far too easy. Switchbacks haven't... They've done a good job of not favoring one side or the other, but they haven't really found breakthroughs. They want to get the ball into those one-on-one positions, but they haven't been able to involve their fullbacks a ton based on all the possession that Lexington's had, even though there hasn't been an awful lot of threat from that possession. Switchback still pressing high, but Lexington very keen to it. They have an unforced turnover on the near side. It'll be a switchback's throw.
0: Dakota just inside the Lexington half. Trying to decide where to go with it. Now back up, maybe looking to toss it long. He does. Hits the turf. Lexington comes up with it. Flip it up to the midfield line here as Lexington starts to break the other way. They needed reinforcements. Now they have them. Switchbacks able to get back defensively, though, in that delay, and now a foul is going to be called as Rocha gets tripped up from behind.
8: Switchbacks will take it. Another chance for them just to catch their breath and reorganize.

Back underway as Aiden Rocha gives it to Speedy Williams. Over to Mahoney. Pass a little strong for Dakota, still able to run it down. Back to Mahoney. And now Herrera will have it. Garf. Back to Herrera. 43rd minute with no score.

0: Herrera over to Metusla again. Out to his left for Rocha. Cross midfield, Jamison. Quick touch back to Aiden. Now over to Mahoney as the switchbacks are in their own half, but not for long as Mahoney passes up the right side for Dakota. A little stutter step, trying to get free down the right-hand side. Gives it to Tejada. Over to Speedy, flips it. Adrian Perez trying to do something with it with two defenders on him. Couldn't as Lexington clears out to midfield.
1: Yeah, the switchbacks went it back high, though. Again, they'll just re-attack. A lot of numbers back for them to break down, hence those quick little passes that they're putting up behind the center backs. Now it's Lexington's turn to win the ball back.
0: And enough on that crossfield pass from Juan Tejada. Epps at the midfield line. Now Green passes it back over to Semle. Flipped up the far sideline. Lexington still in control, but losing a bit of it here. Out to the near sideline for Epps. One-on-one with Dakota. Hits Green on the overlapping run. Pass was a little bit out of his reach. It will go out of play. Who is it off of is the question as Green is down on the field. Mahoney making the run across the field. Maybe clipped Green as he was running through, but certainly nothing intentional there. It looks like it will stay with Lexington as Green tries to work back to his feet here in the final minute of the allotted 45. We did have a hydration break, so that's good for a couple of minutes of stoppage time. We'll see if there's any more here momentarily as Green is still struggling. I think he got hit below the belt, and that's why it's taking him a while to get ready. Meanwhile, long throw. We'll get 3 minutes of TikTok Shop stoppage time. TikTok Shop, Southern Colorado's premier watch and clock shop, the one place for all your timekeeping needs. Cross into the box, headed out by Colorado Springs. Lexington runs it down in the circle. And they'll reset. Now Green. Gives it up. Pass across the field. Maybe a miscommunication for Lexington on who is supposed to get that, but it still ends up with them. Cross in is sent out by Colorado Springs. It will be a corner kick, second of the half here for Lexington, and these aren't the things you want to be giving up in stoppage time.
1: Oh, they sure isn't. Center backs will come forward. They do have size. Jacob Green still struggling from that fall in the near corner.
0: It'll be Blaine Ferry to take this one. Just into the second of 3 minutes of stoppage time. No score. Switchbacks trying to keep it that way on this sequence. Ferry into the box. Headed first by Colorado Springs. Then a second header will just go out on the near side. Smart play by Brennan Creek. Allows the team to reset defensively. Quick throw in for Lexington. They'll certainly send this one in with Green. Far post. He has a man, but he overran it. Taken away by Colorado Springs. See if they can get out on the break. Pass across midfield. Be Corey Bennett to Brennan Creek. Now Speedy Williams in the circle. And his pass stunned Aiden Rocha. He wasn't ready for it. Scoots out. Throwing for Lexington. Final 40 seconds of the half. Lexington right now in no hurry, but see here as Green cross midfield to Epps. Now the pace gets picked up, as it always does with Marcus Epps. Good defending by the switchbacks. Metusla gets around his man, takes the ball away, and I think the switchbacks will certainly be content to go into the break with a 0-0 scoreline. Mahoney down the field. Did not get the flick on, but switchbacks get the second touch on it. Perez to Bennett. Bennett running into some space. Slides it over to Jameson. Hang on, switchbacks might have something here at the end of the half. Jameson gives it to Creek. Now to the corner of the box. Rocha flips it, and Semle able to knock it down. It was too far for any switchbacks player to go get it, and that's the way this first half went. Thought the switchbacks would generate something off of that last sequence. They do not. And at the break, we have a stalemate. Lexington 0, Colorado Springs 0. We'll talk about it next on Extra Sports 1300.
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0: Halftime in Kentucky, switchbacks in Lexington, goalless at the break. Ryan and Roland with you here. Roland, it was a first half that had long stretches of not much going on. When there were things going on for the switchbacks, what did you like and what needs to be improved upon?
1: I thought that they were a little bit more deliberate and quick in their intent when they had the ball in the final third, certainly than the hosts were, but they weren't able or willing to get a lot of numbers forward. We talked about and kind of bemoaned the lack of the fullbacks getting involved with them offensively. And because of that, they didn't have and create an awful lot of one-on-one opportunities where they can do what they do best offensively. They just need to try to get more numbers in the attack and they can leave their center backs one-on-one a couple times. There's nothing inherently wrong with doing that, especially with Lexington not showing an awful lot going forward. So the switchbacks just need a little bit more intent on the offensive side of the ball and just be willing to put a few more players forward into the attack.
0: And meanwhile, on the defensive end of things, kind of same deal with Lexington, incredibly deliberate. They really favored that left-hand side through Marcus Epps, but it looked like Fabian Dakota doing a good job defending him.
1: Yeah, they've done their homework. They want to force him to the outside. You don't want to let him in on his right foot. I think that Lexington also didn't necessarily always have the numbers forward. They created probably some of the better chances in that first 45, but nothing that forced Christian Herrera into anything of note. And I think the Switchbacks will be very happy with where they are defensively.
0: 0-0. Our score, when we come back, we'll take a look around the USL Championship with the Switchbacks playing earlier tonight. Most of the matches that concern them are later this evening, but I'll give you the lay of the land coming up next on Extra Sports 1300. 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
0: Early start tonight for Switchbacks FC, so most of the matches going on currently are all Eastern Conference matchups. Tampa Bay and Pittsburgh ended up drawing a goalless draw in Pittsburgh earlier today. Man, the one thing I lament about this Switchback season that they do not have Sporting Jacksonville on the schedule, because they could do some damage. Brooklyn FC leads Sporting Jacksonville 3-0 at the break. And Brooklyn's not in a much better position than Jacksonville has been this season. The Switchbacks' opponent in the USL Cup semifinals, Hartford Athletic, tied at 2 with Birmingham at the break. Romario Williams, former Switchback, with one of the goals. All the matches that pertain to the Switchbacks are later this evening. Oakland Roots, 3 points back of the Switchbacks right now, take on Orange County. So if the Switchbacks can take care of business here in the second half, they wouldn't mind Oakland winning and keeping Orange County, which would be a couple of points up on the Switchbacks after tonight. Tulsa hosting Rhode Island. El Paso is taking on the Switchbacks' next opponent, Loudoun United, New Mexico, and San Antonio. That should be a good one at 7:30. Monterey Bay and Sacramento. Sacramento, one of the teams the Switchbacks can draw even with here this evening. Granted that Monterey Bay can do them a favor, I wouldn't hold your breath on that. Las Vegas